You know you're getting older when you wake up sore just for sleeping on something wrong. Hey, it's Evan Paul, Taste of Country Nights. Thanks for having us on tonight. We're going to have a great Monday on the second shift. One of my favorite songs, Ella Langley, Weren't for the Wind, is less than 10 minutes away. Now, can't we all just get along? Kenny Chesney.

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0: New country right there. That's Morgan Wallen and Don't We on Taste of Country Nights. And don't we want to send you to see Morgan Wallen and Ella Langley? See what I did there? I want to get you to this concert at Soldier Field. 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

0: Wait, hang on. 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Do you really have a double barrel by the door?
1: There is a double barrel, a few double barrels, but they're not quite by the front door.
0: Let's keep it moving here on Taste of Country Nights. Here's

0: 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This is Thomas Rhett, and I'm working the second shift alongside of you tonight on Taste of Country Nights.
1: Look at that. Thomas Rhett working right alongside of us here. It's Die a Happy Man.

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0: Darlin.
1: Chase Matthew and Darlin on Taste of Country Nights. These two playing behind me here, Ella Langley and Morgan Wallen. They got a new duet. It's called I Can't Love You Anymore. After that, I'll tell you how you can get qualified to see them both in Chicago for free. 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I found

0: That's Ella Langley featuring Morgan Wallen. It's called I Can't Love You Anymore. Ella Langley's like the duet queen, man. All the duets she gets on go to number one. I'm sure that one is too. Now, those two are on tour together, and we want to send you there. 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Speaking of Morgan, I'll play his song with Post Malone, I Ain't Coming Back. That's coming up next. Taste of Country Nights with Evan Paul.
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party and favorite country song on Taste of Country Nights with Evan Paul. Hang on now, Tucker Wetmore's gonna make the blondes listening upset with his brunette song. That's coming up after we... Come on, come here, take a knee.

Tucker Wetmore and Brunette. Tucker just won his first ever ACM. His mom and Thomas Rhett presented it to him while he was overseas performing. The video is awesome. You can check it out at tasteofcountry.com. Here's some good news. It's Shaboozy.

0: Country. That is Kane Brown and Woman on Taste of Country Nights. David's on the phone. What's up, dude?
1: Oh, man, I'm glad I got in, man. I wanted to dedicate that song that just played. I wanted to dedicate that one to my wife. We've been married for just over 2 years now, and we never did get a chance to go on a honeymoon together, and we've been trying to plan one for in July. We're going to go to the beach. I just especially wanted to make sure she knows she's special, and I'm going to say that that's her song right there.
0: You got it, man. I think your brain's in the right spot. Good work there, dude. It's Evan Paul with you. Coming up next, Laura and Elena featuring Chase Matthew, All My Exes, plus Jason Aldean will play, and we'll hear from Jason Aldean next on Taste of Country Nights.
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0: Jason Aldean there. I'm here with Jason, who is heading out on your own tour this summer, and you have a song with your wife now. Is she going to perform that song with you out on your tour?
1: I would say, you know, it's probably a very good possibility that you'll see her out at some point this summer on tour somewhere. I mean, she's not out on every show, you know, if kids are in school or like doing whatever, but this summer, while they're out of school, we're touring. It's probably a good possibility you might see it a little bit, so we'll see what happens.
0: Who sings when she's not there?
1: We don't do the song.
0: Oh, you just skip it?
1: Yeah, okay. We just do a different song.
0: Now, Lauren Elena, Chase Matthew with All My Exes. Another

Ella Langley, Be Her on Taste of Country Nights. It's crazy that it's been 2 years since Toby Keith passed away. It's still, I remember it like yesterday, man. Thankfully, he left us a legacy that'll live on through his music. Here is a throwback from Toby, As Good As I Once Was. Crank it up, Taste of Country Nights.

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1: Tomorrow morning, I'll talk to Cluto, the lead singer of Flatland Cavalry, about what it's like to play in front of thousands and thousands of people when you have severe stage fright. 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

0: got Riley Green, man. That video of that is very steamy. What does your mom think of that?
1: We're still not speaking. Nah, she's fine about it. She lives in a house rent-free, a nice house, so she can put up with a little risque music video every once in a while. We kind of have a don't ask, don't tell policy at my house, you know.
0: Hey, coming up next, we're going to talk about what's trending in country music after Kenny Chesney and his new song comes.

0: 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I recently interviewed Jason Aldean, and one of the things I asked him was if he was worried about people trolling he and his wife online now that she is on a song with him. Here's what he had to say about that.
1: You know, I do this a lot. You know, we drop albums or drop songs, and and I read comments or whatever about, some people love it, some people hate it. So, and I'm just saying my music in general, not that song in particular, but, and so, yeah, with me recording a song with my wife, it's like, as a husband of hers, I'm like, want to be a little protective.
0: Right.
1: And like, I'm used to hearing people talk crap or whatever, say whatever. They like it. Some people are never going to like us.
0: Check out more with my exclusive interview with Jason Aldean at tasteofcountry.com.
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tell you what that was. I know you know that song. Hey, it's Evan Paul, Taste of Country Nights. By the way, I'll tell you how you can get qualified to see Ella Langley and Morgan Wallen in Chicago. That's coming up for you in less than 10 minutes. Let's take a little

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I wish I worked there. I would eat all that cheese. 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Girl.

I feel like one of the only ways to get people's attention nowadays is to say, want to go see Morgan Wallen for free? I'll tell you how you can make that happen coming up in less than 10 minutes on Taste of Country Nights. Here is Morgan.

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Taste of Country Nights with Evan Paul. 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

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We make streaming the best new country easy on the second shift. 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

0: Combs in here with me on Taste of Country Nights. What's up, dude?
1: Nothing, man. Just, dadding around.
0: What's the deal on the new house? Are you guys still living in the two-bedroom house?
1: So me and my wife have been building a house for about a year now that should be done in about a year from now. we're anxiously awaiting the finishing of that.
0: Okay.
1: But we're in the same house. We will for about 8 months have three children in the same bedroom. So three under four in the same bedroom. That's about as big as this, what we're standing in right now.
0: Wow.
1: So it's going to be very interesting

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1: Tomorrow morning, I'll talk to Cluto, the lead singer of Flatland Cavalry, about what it's like to play in front of thousands and thousands of people when you have severe stage fright. 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

Rhett, Jordan Davis teamed up on a number one song there. Ain't a Bad Life, Taste of Country Nights. It ain't a bad life, is it? Take a look around. You're alive and you got free sunshine and air, baby. Here's Chase Matthew with Holding It Down.

0: country there. That's Chase Matthew. It's called Holding It Down on Taste of Country Nights. That's what I'm doing up here in the studio. It's Evan Paul. And I thought this was the coolest thing. A high school junior in Wisconsin took his grandma to prom to fulfill a promise that he made as a young child, because his grandma had never gone to a prom. And as a young kid, he said when he grew up, he's going to take grandma to prom. That's what he did. He took his grandma to prom. The teenager said the experience was meaningful because of their close relationship. And grandma said the evening was a memorable opportunity to share a special moment with her grandson. I wonder if they did the typical prom picture. You know, that cheesy one where you're both smiling.
1: We asked parents who adopted teens to share their journey.
2: Nathan has taught me to embrace the moment. Age-wise, I mean, I'm in my late 60s. I'm old enough to be his grandfather. 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

John Party, boots off on your Taste of Country Nights daily download. This is the part of the show where they say, Evan, play two new country songs, play them back to back, and then ask people to text in on the Taste of Country app and let us know which one they thought was the one that should get the more airplay on the show. Here's your second song. It's from Zach John King. Another Zach cutting through here. This one's called Get to

just saw that Delta Airlines is canceling serving you food and drinks on some of their flights, like 10% of their flights. Now, if that happens, how are we supposed to get drunk on a plane? What is happening out there? Taste of Country Nights.

0: That's called Turn This Truck Around on Taste of Country Nights. And this is the radio show getting you to Chicago to see Morgan Wallen and Ella Langley. Now, you'll get transportation to the show and from wherever you're at. Also, two nights in a hotel, so you don't have to just go see Morgan Wallen and then go home. You get an extra night in Chicago. And then you get two tickets to the Morgan Wallen show. Bring your friend, bring your husband, your wife. I don't know. Bring your dog. I'm sure that's possible, but don't mark my words on that because I'm probably wrong. Anyway, the way to get registered for this contest is to be listening to Taste of Country Nights. That's me. That's right here. 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Hang on. 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

0: miles on it. Taste of Country Nights. Evan Paul here with country newcomer Vincent Mason. Now, you've been on tour with some of the big dogs, you know, like Megan Maroney, Luke Bryan, Jordan Davis. What do you pick up from watching them when they perform?
1: I think I try to watch most of the set, if not just like kind of like a portion of the set on every tour that I'm on. I always like to just see how everybody works the crowd and the vibe that everybody sets. I mean, I really do feel like, I was talking about this the other day, but I think touring is just like kind of hosting a party in a way. It's like hosting a house party and everybody kind of does it different. Everybody's vibe is different. And I just like to see, like, I feel like there's a feeling in the air at every country show and there's kind of like a distinct feeling and vibe that you get from every single artist. So I just try to tap into that and find out what I like from each of them and

0: 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What's country smell like, man?
1: Country smells like a perm in a hair salon.
0: And we're going to find out what country smells like. Luke Bryan is our guest co-host on Friday night. He'll be hanging out all night on Taste of Country Nights. I got

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Jelly Roll on Taste of Country Nights. Coming up next, we'll talk about what's trending in country music news after new country here. This is George Burge featuring Luke Bryan. It's called Ride Three Times. Oh, I got to say it. Okay, this one, it's tongue-tying. Ride.

0: country, George Burns featuring Luke Bryan. That's called Ride, Ride, Ride on Taste of Country Nights. It's Evan Paul getting a look at what's trending in country music at tasteofcountry.com. I recently interviewed Jason Aldean, and one of the things I asked him was if, you know, if he was worried about people trolling he and his wife online now that she is on a song with him. And here's what he had to say about that.
1: You know, I do this a lot. You know, we drop albums or drop songs, and you know, and I read comments or whatever about, you know, some people love it, some people hate it. So, you know, and I'm just saying my music in general, not that song in particular, but, and so, yeah, with me recording a song with my wife, it's like, as a husband of hers, it, you know, I'm like, want to be a little protective.
0: Right.
1: And like, you know, I'm used to hearing people talk crap or whatever, you know, say whatever they like it. Some people are never going to like us.
0: Check out more with my exclusive interview with Jason Aldean at tasteofcountry.com.
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Amarillo. We're Amarillo's number one for new country. 101.9 The Bull. This is the Taste of Country Night's Top 3 Countdown. Your three most requested new country songs of the night. Number

Morgan Wallen featuring Post Malone. That's I Ain't Coming Back. In at number three on your Taste of Country Nights top three countdown. This is where I do this late in the night because they make me count all the requests all day on this request sheet. It takes me forever. These are all your requests counted back to you in order from how much you liked them today. In at number two, it's Josh Ross and Hate How You Look.

In at number one tonight, that's Tucker Wetmore and Brunette on Taste of Country Nights. By the way, Tucker Wetmore is working on new country, and I sat down with him, and he told me three things that are inspiring what he's writing currently. Check those out at tasteofcountry.com. Me, I'm going to go dancing in the country. I'll be right back.

0: That is Alexandra Kay. It's called Straight for the Heart on Taste of Country Nights with Evan Paul. And speaking of hearts, a two-time Purple Heart recipient was just given a brand new home for free. Yeah, a retired U.S. Army sergeant, two-time Purple Heart recipient. He was presented with keys to a brand new mortgage-free home in Arizona this past week. He was an infantry squad leader from 08 to 14 and was injured while deployed to Afghanistan. He received the newly built home through a donation from the Military Warrior Support Foundation, Wells Fargo, and other community businesses. 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I love stuff like this. We need to take more care of our vets, seriously, especially our wounded veterans.
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0: Kenny, that's beer in Mexico on Taste of Country Nights. Did you hear Kenny Chesney's got a brand new song? I played it earlier in the night. Yeah, you can check it out at tasteofcountry.com. It's sweet. And now onward and downward as we go south of Sanity with Zach Top on Taste of Country Nights.
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0: Evan Paul with Taste of Country Nights. I'm hanging out with Lainey Wilson. Before I play Heart Like a Truck about, you know, getting your heart beat up a little bit, as a songwriter, do you almost, like, if you get broken up with, are you almost excited for the content?
1: There were definitely times in my life where I was okay with getting broke up with, or I was okay with, like, my heart hurting because I was getting the kind of songs that I needed. And I was like, man, is this happening to me just because I'm a songwriter?

Russell Dickerson there with Happened to Me. By the way, Russell Dickerson might have the most extensive nostalgic t-shirt collection of anybody I've ever seen in my entire life. Just a fun fact. Hey, it's Evan Paul with John Morgan and Kid Myself on Taste of Country.

0: did myself on Taste of Country Nights. Hey, tomorrow night, right after 7 o'clock, I've got your chance to go to Chicago, you and a guest, and grab a couple tickets to go see Morgan Wallen and Ella Langley. No big deal, right? Yeah, the two biggest people in country music right now, live at Soldier Field. We'll get transportation to get you there. We'll get you in a hotel for two nights and provide two tickets to the show. The way to get qualified is keep listening or go to sleep, you know, and then next time you turn on Taste of Country Nights, make it be right at 7 o'clock tomorrow, because that's when I give you another code to unlock an entry to win from Big Loud Records on Taste of Country Nights.
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Here we go, guys. Back to work. It's the third shift. Good morning. I'm Brett Allen, ready to face down this workday with you with a bunch of new country all night. Riley Green is on the way. Here's Trey Pendley. It's Family Man on the third shift.

Our latest contest involves you and a friend going to see Morgan Wallen and Ella Langley in Chicago. And aside from that incredible concert, there's a lot of reasons why you're going to want to get this experience. I'll share those with you coming up after Riley Green. Here's Change My Mind on the Third Shift.

0: Ian Munsick, there's Love is Blind on the third shift. I'm Brett Allen, and yeah, we got a big concert contest going on right now where you could go and see Morgan Wallen and Ella Langley in concert in June at Soldier Field in Chicago. Now, it's going to be an awesome show, of course. I mean, two of the biggest country stars that there are. They dominate the charts, and they're just amazing. But aside from that, you're going to have a couple of days to spend in Chicago. They've got all kinds of museums and really cool things to check out. Soldier Field, who knows how long that's going to be there? Whether or not that'll actually, they might, you know, improve it, but they might end up moving out of that stadium. So you could say you were at that stadium. There's a ton of stuff to do. You're going to want to check out all the stuff there is to do in Chicago, but make sure you get in on this contest. We're going to give you 5 codes today, starting at 8:20. 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
16: And remember, we have over 20 employees who speak Spanish.

Dan and Shay put up a bunch of pictures and videos the other day that actually confirmed they've got a brand new album coming out soon. They titled the post, "The Album Is Coming," and then said it's our best album yet. 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Dan and Shay, here's their latest, "It's Say So."

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1: Well, it's not a surprise to hear that Miranda Lambert and Lainey Wilson and Ella Langley all have a bunch of nominations for this year's ACM Awards, but you might be a little surprised to hear that Megan Maroney's got more than all of them. Nominated for 9 awards at the ACMs, here she is with Beautiful Things on the Third Shift.

If you're planning your summer vacation right now, keep in mind we're about a month away from the start of hurricane season. Normally that starts like June 1st-ish, so plan accordingly.

It's your favorite country station. Good morning, guys. I'm Brett Allen on the third shift. I've got Morgan Wallen coming up. Of course, we want to send you to go and see him in Chicago. More chances coming up today. First one's at 8:20 this morning. Here's Matt Cooper with Highs and Lows.

0: Love hearing stories of how country singers were once assistants for other country bands or singers before. And Corey Kent has one of those stories. That's Corey with Co Wetzel on Rocky Mountain Low on the third shift. Cole Swindell was once a merch guy for Luke Bryan. Martina McBride used to sell t-shirts for Garth Brooks. And Corey Kent evidently was an assistant for a day for the Oak Ridge Boys. Evidently, it was a favor that he had done for his manager. His manager was also management for the Oak Ridge Boys and asked if Corey would be able to help. He said what I thought was going to be like a networking thing ended up being essentially being the assistant to the Oak Ridge Boys for the day. He had to go pick up biscuits at Cracker Barrel at 4:30 in the morning. And he said that, you know, where he came from, there was only one of everything. So if it was Cracker Barrel, you went to one Cracker Barrel. Well, in that city, there was more than one Cracker Barrel. He went to the wrong one. So evidently, the assistant job wasn't for Corey Kent. He'd rather be the singer himself.
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We got lots of brand new country for you tonight. That's Graylin James with Water at a Wedding. I got a new After 2 coming up for you in just minutes. Brand new country on the way from Kenny Chesney. Has new one coming up after Chris Young.

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Brett Allen on 101.9 The Bull. I want to hear from you, like always. It's not just every now and then. I always want to hear from you. Send us a voicemail on our Bull app. Let us know where you're listening from. I'm happy to give you a shout out. You never know. You might even hear your voice on the radio.

Ashley McBride was recently on a podcast called The Girls in Low Places, where she mentioned that she hates that mediocrity is worshipped as a god as long as it's wearing a ball cap. She had a lot of very important things to say, and she didn't stutter. I love that about her. Here's Hudson Westbrook. It's Painted You Pretty on the Third Shift.

0: Parmalee with God Knew Better on the third shift. They've got new music coming out for you and a lot of it. They're expecting to hand out a heavy dose this summer. They say probably get ready. Every 5 or 6 weeks, they're going to have a new song that they're going to be able to release for you because they know that people just want new music and they want it now. So they're trying to make sure that they deliver on that. Does that mean that they've got a new album coming out? They say hopefully, you know, once they get the ball rolling and they start to release a bunch of new music, they'll have enough for whatever the project is. But, you know, they want to have something on deck because people always want new stuff all the time. And Parmalee wants to deliver.
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it seems like AI is taking over everything these days, but the Academy of Motion Picture Arts and Sciences is being very clear about the fact that it won't be taking over the Oscars. They've actually updated their rules to ban AI-generated actors and screenplays from being considered to win an Oscar starting with this upcoming year's Oscars award ceremony.

Last week, Ella Langley released I Can't Love You Anymore, the duet she does with Morgan Wallen, and it's become the second biggest hit of her career following this one. Still hasn't beaten Choosin' Texas. Here's Ella Langley as we stay up all night on The Third Shift.

WTFM Amarillo, a town square media station. This is where work feels more like play.

We're staying up all night on the third shift. I'm Brett Allen. Still have more stuff coming up from Shaboozy. Of course, we're going to send you to go see Morgan Wallen. Your first shot happens today at 8:20 for that show in Chicago. But I still got more new country to get to, like this one from Caroline Jones, member of the Zac Brown Band. Here's your It For Me, Honey.

0: I mentioned earlier, it seems like AI is taking over everything nowadays, and you can do things on AI that you got to wonder, why are we doing these things? We'll get to that coming up next.
1: It's not a

0: Flatland Cavalry, there's never coming back on the third shift. I'm Brett Allen. You never know. Maybe they'll come back as an AI person. There's a strange new breakup trend that's making headlines overseas. A bunch of people in China are using an AI program called X.Skill to build digital versions of their former partners, their exes. They're uploading things like old texts and pictures and voice notes and social media posts. And then the AI can recreate an ex's personality, speech patterns, and shared memories so that you can still continue to have conversations with your ex. Why are we doing this? They say it's meant for personal reflection and emotional healing, not stalking or harassment. But I don't know. It feels like you should just kind of move on your own. We've all done it all of our lives. I'm not sure that I would want another version of my ex. Why are we doing this?
1: 101.9 The Bull.
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We've got five to give you throughout the day. 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

to play a little useless trivia, something we do around this time every night. And the question today, research shows that over the course of your driving career, you'll do this about 30,000 times. You think you know what it is? Give me a guess on our app, and I'll come back with the right answer next. My

All right, useless trivia going on right now. Research shows that over the course of your driving career, you do this about 30,000 times. What is it? I got guesses of turning on the turn signal. I've got guesses of putting the car in drive. The answer I was looking for is curse. About 30,000 times over the course of your career? Nah, not for me. That was just the ride in today.

kind of feel like there is a special kind of bond for people that get to see the moon at 4 o'clock in the morning. And thank you for being here with me. I'm Brett Allen on the third shift. We're staying up all night. Luke Combs coming up. Here's Thomas Rhett. What's your country song?

much is peace of mind worth to you? Because somebody actually put a price tag on it. I'll share that with you. Coming up after Chris Jansen, there's me and a beer. Pretty girl, I-

0: I'm Brett Allen. There's no question, people are struggling to make ends meet these days. So if you could actually put a price tag on your peace of mind, how much is your peace of mind worth? According to a new survey, our respondents have an average annual household income of about $79,000, and they'd be willing to spend nearly three quarters of it, around $57,000 a year, just for security and serenity. That's not for fancy toys. That's not for a huge house. That's for never having to worry about losing your job. That's peace of mind. People are willing to pay almost $20,000 for that. And I agree. If you just never had to worry about where your money was going to come from, that's a lot of peace of mind, right? A big portion, an average of $21,000 per year would go towards always being able to get necessities like groceries and medications, not paying for them, but having them available to you. How much is your peace of mind worth? Have you ever tried to put a number on it?
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I mean, insane. 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If you showed up.

morning show just about ready to go. They'll come in just a little bit. That's going to do it for me. I'll be back tonight at midnight, but I'm going to leave you with some brand new country here from Luke Combs. Here's Be By You. Have a great Tuesday. Kinda like

0: 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It's 5 o'clock. 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
3: Morning.
0: Well, something that you're going to be able to mail that you couldn't mail, which is kind of crazy that you can put it in the mail. We'll talk about that in a second. Also, this graduation speaker went up and not only spoke, but what he did for every single one of the graduates is crazy. We're going to talk about that coming up. We got a big show today. Glad everybody's here. Let's get started now.
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1: A guy had an irregular heartbeat, went in. They tried a lot of stuff. The doctor stuck his finger in the guy's butt. It fixed it.
2: Oh, my gosh. That was the off button?
1: Yep. A guy in New York's atrial fibrillation got an unexpected fix during a routine exam. The attending doctor needed to check for internal bleeding. So he was like, hey, turn around. And so when he put his finger in the guy's butt, it slowed the patient's heart to 80 beats per minute. It eliminated the arrhythmia entirely. A result that held up months later when they went in for the follow-up. Because I don't know if the guy went like, ooh! And then that.
3: But you said it slowed down the heart rate.
2: Yeah, but he obviously kind of didn't have to stay in there.
3: Might speed up, I would think.
2: Well, right? It just depends.
1: You want to know the funny thing about Eddie is people now tell Eddie their testosterone in the building because Eddie's was so low.
3: Yeah.
1: He came in a minute ago and was like, I won't say the person's name. He said, just came up to me and said their testosterone was like one something.
3: Yeah, really low.
1: So like people are coming to you. You're the guy.
3: I'm the T guy now.
2: Low T guy, yeah.
4: Low T.
1: Just T.
3: No,
1: you're low T. Lunchbox is average T. You're low T. Yeah.
3: I've had people come up to me too to tell me that they have high T. So I'm just T guy.
1: Is it weird how many people come up to you about it though, period?
3: Yes.
1: Like something that

0: we talk about on this show. Who knows who listens to the show? It's a very fine, select group of folks that are with us. Isn't it weird when something like resonates and people want to come talk about it? And you're like, you listen to the show?
1: Church.
0: Yeah.
1: Kids basketball games. And then my wife is like, are you embarrassed about that? I'm like, no, it's just a part of life. It's fine.
0: I heard about that from my wife.
1: She tell you?
0: Well, they were talking and your wife was telling my wife, she was like, I wonder if Eddie is not embarrassed by this. And you were like, no,
1: not at all.
2: Oh, he's embarrassed.
1: That's just a part of life.
2: No, you're embarrassed that you're low T.
1: I'm not, because I get a lot of messages too and people saying, hey man, I went through that too. And it's good to know that you're not alone in these things.
0: Mm-hmm. Well, good story about the old finger in the butt. Yeah.
1: That's interesting.
0: Maybe that'll fix your teeth. Come here. Let's do that and then check you out. A graduation speaker at North Carolina State University went up. And I want to play you part of this clip here because they go up to talk. And then...
3: My wife, Marilyn, and I are providing a graduation gift to cover all the final year educational loans incurred by the Wilson College graduates during the 25-26 academic year.
4: You heard that right. The graduation speaker, Wilson College of Textiles donor Anil Kokar, says he and his wife would cover all student loan payments taken out by Wilson College at NC State graduates this academic year. He made the gift to honor his father, who attended NC State.
0: Wow. That's crazy awesome. Ugh. It's crazy. It's crazy awesome.
5: What a relief.
0: I wonder, though, if somehow you can get like a rough figure before. Because once I paid for these people's dinner beside me because they were like big fans of the show and they just kept running the bill up. I should have got a rough number beforehand.
5: Oh, I'm sure they did. I'm sure they had an idea. Or maybe money is just no.
0: Yeah. I'm sure it's both. I'm sure money is no.
5: No
0: right?
5: issue. Yeah.
0: But also you want to get a... Because I could have paid for 10 dinners. Money was no issue to me for one dinner. They kept running the bill up because they knew I had it.
5: Yeah, but they can't go run up their student loan debt. They're going to suddenly enroll in extra classes just for fun.
0: Yep.
2: After graduation.
0: That's from ABC News, but a big shout out to Anil Kokar. I think that's how you say the name. And his wife, they're paying off all those loans.
1: It's amazing.
0: How about you're graduating? Great day. My family's here. I'm finally able to do it. Here's the thing, though. I got to go on to the job force with some loans. I'm paying off your loans. Holy crap.
5: Yeah, no, that's an amazing
0: feeling. What a day. We had terrible speakers.
5: If your college was already paid for, do you get a little treat?
0: Great point.
2: Oh, that sucks. If you're, oh my gosh.
0: No, it doesn't suck.
2: Oh, wait, absolutely.
0: Nothing bad happens to you.
5: I'm not saying that. I'm just saying like.
0: But no. I think there's a misunderstanding that if you have all your college paid for, you've earned that, you've paid it, or you've got through scholarship, it doesn't hurt you that you're not getting your loans paid for.
1: Yeah, but he said, I got a gift for all of y'all, not for me.
2: Yeah, not for me, dude. I got nothing, dude. So I really got nothing.
5: Well, that's why I said, do they give them a little treat?
0: No, the gift is happiness that everybody gets their loans paid off.
5: Okay.
0: I was thinking, because I didn't take any, I took out a $1,000 loan to get clothes and a PlayStation, because luckily, I was full scholarshiped. But I didn't have any clothes, and I was like, yeah, I might as well give me a little treat, too. And so I paid it back quick. And I'm thinking, if I had no loans and I was at the ceremony and he said, we're going to pay everybody's loans off, I wouldn't be mad. I'd be like, that's awesome.
5: Yeah.
2: I'd be.
0: None of me would be upset by that.
1: Not mad, but you would feel like,
2: annoyed.
1: I'm not getting a gift.
0: None. Really. USPS is considering allowing handguns to be shipped by mail.
2: What?
5: So what?
0: And USPS, there's too many letters because UPS.
5: Yeah, but FedEx, USPS is US
0: just the Postal Service. They're considering allowing handguns to be mailed for the first time in 100 years. There
5: Why?
0: Was a 1927, a ban on shipping concealable firearms by private citizens through the mail. What's going to happen here? Someone's accidentally going to get a gun mailed to the wrong place.
1: Right, the wrong one.
0: Wrong
1: yeah.
0: address. That's from ABC News.
1: It can't be like loaded, right? There's got to be rules.
2: Right. It's like, not supposed to be loaded, but someone will probably.
5: You can't even like ship matches.
0: You can't?
5: Well, in some states, I don't
1: try
5: think.
1: To ship matches.
0: But I do think you should be able to ship handguns with no bullets in the package is what I would say.
1: Right.
0: Bullets have to be shipped separate. Guns are legal, so we're making rules that we can't ship. That's weird that you can't ship guns.
5: But when
0: to
5: you're
0: me.
5: Shipping it, do you have to provide the paperwork that you legally? And then where are you shipping it? Like what's
0: to your cousin,
5: who also legally can have
0: it? I ship it to my cousin Josh. Hey, Josh, got you a gun?
1: Well, but probably two vendors, right? Like if you have an online store and you're buying a gun, does that not get shipped to you?
0: That would be like UPS.
1: Oh, it wouldn't be post office.
0: That would be. Oh. Yeah, that.
5: This is like friend to friend, or cousin to cousin.
0: Yeah, meet a Josh.
5: I guess I just didn't know if there was like rules. Okay. If you had to disclose what's inside and have some sort of a permit.
0: I wouldn't disclose it. Someone will steal it. You can't disclose what's in your mail. That's why it gets stolen.
5: Oh.
0: Yeah.
5: This feels...
0: Justice for guns. I'm saying that. Justice.

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1: We have a listener whose, quote, boyfriend has a little bit of a temper and throws things. We will talk about that. We have the Bonehead coming up. Don't forget our YouTube channel is at Bobby Bones Show. We're back in just a second.
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1: Go. 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We invite everybody to join us next year. 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

0: Hello, Bobby Bones. My boyfriend has a temper. He's never hit me. But the other night, we got into a huge fight, and he got so mad, he threw his keys across the room. He shattered a lamp, and a piece of glass flew out and cut my leg. At first, he blamed me, saying I had been pushing his buttons. He later apologized. I told my parents what happened, and they asked about the cut, and now they're refusing to let me go back home with him, and they want me to break up with him immediately. Do I trust that this was a one-off accident, or is it something I need to take more seriously? Signed, Navigating a Hot Temper. Well, first, you should take it seriously.
1: Absolutely.
0: Regardless of what decision you make, you should take it very seriously. I'm not a thrower, a kicker, a puncher, breaker. Just, I don't like doing that in any capacity. So I don't relate to this. I don't really get rage. So I don't relate to that part of it. If I see someone with rage, I'm afraid of them forever. Because I know at any point they could be set off.
1: My thing is, he wasn't throwing something at her. It's an unfortunate incident. If he had thrown the keys at her, this would be a very different situation.
0: It's a good point.
1: He threw it at something, never expecting it to break, and then glass fly to hit her. Do they need to take a beat? Absolutely. Does there need to be a lot of thought going back into this? For sure. I have thrown things before, not at someone, but I've, you know, dishes, things can fly.
0: Whoa.
1: Yeah, can break. Milk, definitely slam that down in anger, and it goes everywhere. And I'm not, I get milk isn't going to hurt anybody. But still, to your point, the memory of it, like I had to address my, how I was processing and my rage and how I was letting it show up, because you're dating at this point. Do you move on in life and you've got kids and he doesn't have that under control and he's throwing things in front of kids? And that's my example comes with the milk, because that was in front of kids and I slammed it down and milk went ceiling everywhere. And I think it was scary for the kids.
0: That'd be crazy to see Amy explode a milk.
2: Yeah.
0: Like aside from this, that'd be crazy to see milk explode. That'd be kind of cool.
1: And I knew I had work I needed to do. Like there was, I am responsible for my actions. I can't say, y'all drove me to this point. So I don't like that that was his first response, but he can evolve past that. That could be, there can be growth here and he can grow out of that because it wasn't intentional.
0: Yeah, I think the key is he wasn't throwing anything at you.
1: Right.
0: And also, how mature is he in having to deal with these issues? Like, has he tried to deal with them before? If like this is new, like I think there's a lot of like self-discovery here too. Me, I'm always working on triggers because I get triggered. Like I hate to do the Enneagram. I'm an 8. I'm a challenger. And I have triggers and I try to respond more than react. And it's taken me a lot of work to get to that point. And mine's never physical. But like I cut somebody with words. But even that, like I've had to learn about myself and not do it.
1: You also know how to cut people with no words.
0: True. So, but that's a cut too.
1: Yeah, either way.
0: If it's never happened before, great. You have to talk about it.
1: And space is good. And you've got your parents. You have somewhere else to be. Space is good right now.
0: But he didn't hit you.
1: Correct.
0: It was an accident that something hit you. He wasn't trying to throw something at you. So, yeah, it's a tough one. I think you do go into it, though, with a slightly pink flag.
1: Mm-hmm. Yeah. And then if that, the rhetoric continues of, well, you made me do this, that's not okay.
0: Also, this could be an age thing, too. And you could just be two really immature people. Mm-hmm. And you'll grow out of it. Mm-hmm. But there's not a one-size-fits-all answer. That's why we've said like 8 answers here.
1: Yeah.
0: Yeah, good luck with that because that sucks. But I think you can get through it if you want to and if he wants to. Because he also has to acknowledge that this is something he has to work on.
1: Yes.
0: Would you agree with that?
1: I agree.
0: All right, there you go. Close it up.

0: Would you stay? Would you pay extra to stay in a Taylor Swift Airbnb? That's a real thing here. We're going to talk about that next.
1: Was Lainey Wilson nervous when she showed up on set for her role in Yellowstone?
2: Yes. I mean, when I showed up to the ranch, I'm like, these people are probably going to be like, what in the world? This girl ain't ever acted a day in her life. She's been acting a fool, but she ain't been. But they did not treat me that way. They welcomed me with open arms, and they were all fans of my music. It's crazy how life works.
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0: Would you guys want to stay in a Taylor Swift Airbnb?
19: Yes.
20: Yeah, it'd be cool.
0: Is there one here in town?
21: Yeah, apparently there's several different options, but my friend texted me about one called the Swifty Shangri-La. Shangri-La?
0: In town?
21: Mm-hmm.
0: And what? Yeah. But what makes it the Swifty Shangri-La?
21: Well, it's a chic loft designed with high-end style and whimsical touches that capture the magic of Music City and the essence of Taylor herself. Taylor herself. There's a Taylor Swift Easter eggs like filled throughout the house.
0: It's so pink on the inside. It's all pink.
21: Custom sparkle guitar coffee table, iconic red lip sofa, queen size pull out couch for extra guests.
0: Well, what's the Taylor part of it?
19: Yeah, is there anything Taylor in there?
21: I just told you it's whimsical.
19: Yeah.
21: It's
0: pictures of like Taylor
21: decor.
0: Swift like art on the wall.
19: Okay.
21: Yeah, but it's not like Taylor doesn't own it or anything. They just had to decorate it like.
0: It's okay. There's like little Taylor things vibes. Like the hands she does with the heart.
19: Mm-hmm.
0: There's like a gold thing that has that.
20: Oh, wow.
0: There's a typewriter. I see a lot of kids having like birthday parties in town at this.
21: It's really pink. My friend used it for. Because I guess we had a caller recently talking about how their daughter loved Taylor Swift and they wanted to come to Nashville for that. And she said that for her daughter's birthday, even though they live in Nashville, they went and rented this as like a little getaway.
0: Most of the pictures in here are kids, like young kids.
19: Yeah, I think I'm out on that one.
20: Yeah, I don't want to go.
19: What I was expecting, though, but that's too girly.
0: What Taylor Swift Shangri-La would you like, then?
19: Yeah, I don't know what I was

0: thinking maybe like some of her stuff, like pictures of her with other celebrities and like her guitars there or whatever, things like that.
1: That's called a museum.
0: Yeah, yeah, yeah. Like a museum.
1: But
0: would be
1: want a Taylor owned one then.
0: Yeah, or maybe that used to be Taylor's house. That'd be cool.
2: Yeah, that'd be cool. That'd but be awesome. I mean, this just pink overload. This is definitely not marketed towards us.
1: It's not. Does that cost?
3: Let's see. $1,200 a night.
2: Oh my gosh.
3: Oh, I take it back. $1,200 for two nights.
1: $600 a night.
0: That's still a lot.
3: But
0: that's still
3: sleeps, a rip off. But it sleeps six.
0: Okay. $100 each.
2: $100 a person.
1: And it's pink.
0: Very pink.
3: But the reason why it's going to be $1,200 no matter how you spend it is because it's a two-night minimum. So that's you can't be like, oh, I'll just do one night for $600.
1: It's got a 5.0. 173 reviews. Man, I bet you they make a ton of money just because they put the extra effort into it to make it Taylor-y. Yeah. I bet you people come to Nashville and just type in Taylor Swift and Airbnb. Are there other Taylor Swift options if you type it in?
3: You can walk to the Gulch and Music Row, so it's a good location. And when I said Taylor Swift Easter eggs, that's what, I didn't mean like actual Easter eggs. It's like little...
1: We know hidden things.
2: Yeah, okay. There's one in, it's called Taylor Swift Eras Inspired 10 Minutes from Broadway.
1: Okay, I'm more on that one.
2: Yeah, it's not as pink. Historical. There's a guitar.
0: Different albums.
2: It really doesn't have
3: each
2: that
3: room
2: much.
3: Is a different
2: well,
3: era.
2: It has a disco
3: room,
2: ball.
1: We got Big Reputation. This one, guys, I'm going to tell you, this one's lamer.
2: A lot lamer. It is very
1: There's
2: plain.
1: There's like Taylor Lovers up on a wall. It's very plain. Okay.
2: Yeah, they have like two pictures.
1: I think I'm going with the pink one, guys. I'm going to be honest with you.
0: Should we get it?
1: I think we're going with the pink one here.
4: Bobby Bones.

0: me something good.
1: Six people were in serious trouble on a lake when their boat started going under. Luckily, somebody saw what was going on, hopped in. Great story. We'll talk about it next and tell me something good.
2: Bobby Bones.
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7: 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For the early morning hours, turning mostly clear and cool. Light south winds, lows around 43. And for this afternoon, sunny and nice, highs near 82.
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18: 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Swear to God, that's what he said. And I thought, I can't get out. I'm Captain Kirk. So the thing lifted up and came back down. And I was profoundly moved by my observation of space and Earth.
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0: If you missed it, how that doctor fixed that guy's heart, which is a crazy story that makes you laugh out loud. He put his finger in his butt. But you got to go hear that on today's podcast. Also, you know, they're recommending that guys look at women that aren't their wives in a marriage. We'll talk about it. 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
3: Hey.
0: So, yeah. 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
3: There's a boat out on the lake in Florida, six people on board, when all of a sudden, boat is sinking. We need help. Mayday, mayday, we're going down. Well, luckily, Michael and Shane McDonald, father and son, they're police officers on duty with the Marine unit, and they went out and saved all six people on board.
4: Wow.
5: Pretty fortunate they were nearby.
6: His name's Michael McDonald. That's cool.
5: Because, Amy, who's Michael McDonald? You can do it. Amy. Michael McDonald is?
4: Sounds like one of the ducks from DuckTales.
5: Oh, I thought you were going to get it. Nah, he's the lead singer of the Doobie Brothers.
4: Oh.
3: I was very confused. I was like, who is Michael McDonald? You guys are freaking out.
5: And when Keith Urban came in, he had a song with Michael McDonald on his new album.
4: Yeah. Okay. So, I remember that now.
5: Man, that's a helpless feeling. Your boat's going down.
6: I know.
5: There ain't nothing you can do.
4: Mayday.
5: Except shovel water or yell mayday. All right, good. Did they save the boat or just save the lives?
3: No, just the lives. Boat's a goner.
5: Insurance.
3: But yeah, insurance will take care of that.
5: Insurance. There you go. That's what it's all about.
0: That was Tell Me Something Good.

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6: I got a DM. Hey, congrats on Baby Billy. 20 years plus listener. Never talked to a radio person before. Just signed up for Instagram and Facebook. I just turned 50. I'm a late bloomer. Love you. Love the whole show. I have terminal cancer, and I vow to live my best dying life. I'd like to give you a movie recommendation. The documentary The Big Lonely from 2014. Will you look that up? I may not have lived my best life, but I'm going to live it on my journey out. Thank you for listening. If you see this, congratulations to you and Caitlin on Billy. You're going to be a great dad. Love her every minute of every day. What is The Big Lonely from 2014?
7: It's a documentary about a guy that wanted to live with his dog in Oregon in the wilderness instead of face homelessness in the city.
8: Oh, yeah, isolation in the wilderness.
6: Okay, what kind
8: survival,
6: of
8: survival resilience?
6: What's the old rating on it?
7: Nine out of 10 on IMDb.
6: Wow,
8: damn,
9: and we've never heard of that.
6: Okay, we're gonna do this for her. You guys want to watch it?
9: Yeah,
7: you can have
6: 2 weeks.
9: Okay,
6: give you plenty of time.
8: The big lonely.
6: Yeah, make sure it's not The Big Lebowski.
8: It's very different.
9: That was a crazy movie, dude.
6: Different movie. The Big Lonely from 2014. Okay. Everybody's got 2 weeks. You guys good on that?
7: Got it.
6: And I responded. It's Tuesday, so I respond to people on Tuesdays. For those that don't know, I don't look at anything unless it's Tuesday. No DMs from people that I don't know. No comments, nothing. On Tuesday, I go in and I saw this, so I pulled it and I said, hey, I'm going to look into that documentary, and I just did. So what do you got?
8: Someone wrote a review about it, and they said their only regret from after watching it is that they hadn't found the movie sooner.
7: Wow.
9: Okay,
7: that's
9: good.
7: That's a great review.
9: I was scared you were going to spoil it, Amy, honestly.
6: Oh, good point.
9: I was so scared, but that's a good one.
8: No. It was just, they said this is a documentary that is, it's as real as a film gets.
6: Okay, then let's do this. Everybody's got 2 weeks to watch it, and everybody that's listening, might you have to pay for it, or what's it on?
10: It's on Tubi for free.
9: Tubi. Always.
6: Classic Tubi. Do I have Tubi?
10: Everybody has Tubi.
6: Where's Tubi?
8: Does everybody Tubi.com. 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
6: Okay.
9: All right.
8: So, if you have YouTube, is it free there too?
6: To even our listeners out there, let's just make this a big group project. In the next 2 weeks, because today's the 12th, in the next 2 weeks, watch
9: The Big Lonely.
6: And then we'll do a documentary club on it, and we'll come back in 2 weeks and talk about it.
9: Love it.
10: It is also free on YouTube.
8: Yeah.
9: Oh, just YouTube.
8: YouTube.
6: Okay. I'm not going to say her name or anything because I don't know what she wants to be out there, but I did get the DM. We're all going to watch it. Listeners, if you guys want to watch it, that'd be great if you watch it too. And we'll reconvene in two. We're going to stay here and do the show, but we'll reconvene in 2 weeks. Okay, everybody?
11: 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Get your bones on. Get your Bobby bones on.

0: In the next segment, these experts, these psychology experts are saying if you're with your wife and you see an attractive woman, you should say, that's a hot woman. You guys want to hear this story?
1: I like
2: yes.
1: this.
2: Oh, I'm
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0: Yeah. Okay, we'll get to that next.
4: 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Get your bones on. Get your Bobby bones on.
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1: Hefty, hefty, hefty.
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0: So apparently, if you're married, man, woman, and you're the woman, you're supposed to let your husband look at other women.
1: Who like says?
0: That. Well, thank you for asking. The Journal of Personality and Social Psychology just released a new essay. They say, do you get angry every time your husband looks at an attractive woman? Relax. Relationships work better when the participants feel they're allowed to check out attractive strangers and aren't controlled by their partner. I guess this goes both ways.
2: It should go both ways.
0: I just think about dudes, though.
3: Yeah, man.
1: Are you chill if your wife's like, I'm just looking at other men?
2: I've never caught her doing that.
0: You have to have faith, according to this journal, that what you have is strong enough and not get jealous of every little thing that happens. So they encourage couples to allow each member to look at members of the opposite sex and react.
2: React
0: even outwardly.
2: Too?
0: Like,
1: oh, so like talk about it with each other. Like, oh, she's pretty.
2: What
1: she's
2: about pretty. A dang?
0: That's a reaction.
2: Yeah, that's a reaction.
0: That
2: is.
0: That's a reaction.
2: That's what I'm saying. Mm-hmm.
0: Mm-hmm. What would happen, Eddie? You and your wife are somewhere, somebody walks by, and you follow her with your eyes, you go, dang.
2: Big time trouble. Like, big time trouble. I remember one time we were at the pool, and I promise you guys, I wasn't checking her out. I thought I knew her.
3: And so
2: I was like, wait a minute, do I know that girl? And then my wife just like hit me in the arm and was like, stop staring at her. And I'm like, no, I think I know her. But that's like, she wasn't happy just because I was looking at her. So I'd be in huge trouble.
3: Bikini?
2: Oh yeah, it is. Pool attire for sure.
3: Great, love it.
0: Dude, that's such a terrible excuse.
2: No, I'm not lying. That was the real reason.
0: I should say that. Like, that's a good thing to say. But it's also like, I wouldn't believe it, but I couldn't prove that you weren't telling the truth.
2: It turns out I didn't know her.
3: Shocking, you didn't know her.
1: So crazy you didn't know her.
0: She wasn't warm to it. Like, oh, thank you for sharing, you know, that there's a woman in a bikini you like.
2: I thought the reaction was going to be like, oh, okay, cool. You know her. No problem.
3: Go talk to her.
2: Yeah. Not the case.
0: What if it was somebody, though, that you didn't know?
2: Murdered.
0: Okay.
2: Like, in trouble, for sure.
0: Lunchbox?
3: I think my wife would be cool. My wife knows that women are hot. She understands that there's pretty women out there. And so if I'm looking, she'll be like, oh, yeah, I can see her. She's attractive. Or I don't like her hair. She'll say something like that. But me looking at other women, it happens, man. It's just a natural instinct. Like, just because you get married doesn't mean your eyes stop working. And I think couples need to realize that. And you can't just turn off your eyes. It's just impossible.
2: You can't. You cannot.
1: Your eyes don't stop working.
3: Nope. They don't. Unless you go blind. I mean, it's just crazy. But you've been looking at them your whole life. You can't just stop because you say I do. And I think...
1: Well, respectfully, you can...
3: No, respectfully, you need to understand
1: you don't need
3: that
1: to be
3: it's
1: like
3: natural.
1: Staring and say, dang.
3: Mm, what about... Right. Mm.
0: would you comment on how hot someone is in front of your wife?
3: Yeah.
2: Like, what would you say, like, oh, she's beautiful?
3: I'd be like, she's hot. Or, she looks good.
0: Yeah, I wouldn't go that approach. If my wife will see people that she thinks, like their style is super cool or they're cute, she'd be like, yeah, I think that's, and then I'll go like, yeah, I see it or I don't. I'm kind of the second commenter.
2: Not the
1: You're
2: first.
1: Like that,
0: A lot of them though, I'm like, nah, not for me. It's you.
1: Only you.
2: Yeah. Smart.
0: Not for me. It just feels, I don't want her to ever feel disrespected. Cause I don't think if there was an attractive one that went by and I was like, I don't even know what I would comment though. I'd be like, cause I definitely wouldn't go, well, she's hot. I don't even say that to dudes.
3: Look at her body.
0: Now, I would never say that to even if my wife wasn't there.
1: Yeah, I know. It's hard.
2: Like, I've seen like a hot girl come in and be like, I'm not looking purposely. And then when she goes by, I'm proud of myself. I'm like, I didn't look. And that was awesome.
0: You don't say that, though.
2: No. It's all in my head. Like, it's because, like, it's natural to be like,
1: so
2: well,
1: you
2: let
1: stand
2: me
1: there
2: look
1: in
2: her.
1: Your head and you're like, good job.
2: Yeah, yeah. I didn't look.
1: Good job.
2: Proud of myself.
0: What if you had a dude you were with was like, dang, she's hot?
1: I mean, that's never happened.
0: I know. It's weird.
1: That's really hard to imagine because it's never happened. But I've had conversations. Like,
0: my wife will bring up good looking actors if we're watching a show.
1: Mm-hmm. Yeah.
0: She'll be like, the guy that I also think is good looking, we have it in common.
1: James Marsden.
0: James Marsden. Thank you. Amy knows my type.
1: Yes.
0: We're both like, that's a great looking dude.
1: Right. Everyone can acknowledge.
0: Yeah.
1: Like, you don't have to be ridiculous and act like somebody's not pretty. Most recently, with my ex-boyfriend, there was someone who I thought was like so pretty. And he was like, no, I don't see it. But I really think he didn't see it because there's been others where we've agreed on the prettiness.
2: Yeah. I've said that before.
1: But he's
0: you
1: like,
0: really
1: I feel
0: did see
1: like,
0: it?
2: Yeah. And she was really pretty.
0: You just were like,
2: I don't see it.
1: I felt like it was an honest
0: like,
1: assessment. where he was just like, I feel like a lot of girls just say that about other girls because we've acknowledged good looks in other people.
0: Yeah.
1: So I felt like.
0: Good for you for believing that.
1: Okay.
2: Mm. So they're saying it's okay.
0: Do it, they're saying. Not that it's okay, that you should do it more. You should be outward.
2: Okay.
1: Try it out, let us know.
0: Walk around, just be like, I'm looking for hot ladies today.

0: If you're a fan of Flatland Cavalry, you're in luck. Cleto, the lead singer, coming up. We'll talk to him next. You're
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0: All right, the band, Flatland Cavalry, up for Group of the Year at the ACMs this year. They're blowing up. This is their song, Never Coming Back. And I was talking to Cleto, the lead singer, and he has crazy stage fright. Here you go.
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0: I'm going to make an assumption here that you're a pretty introverted guy when you're not performing.
20: I do appreciate solitude, yeah.
0: It's a great answer to that. Where does the extroversion come from?
20: I was raised Catholic, so there was a portion of my life where my parents would turn off the TVs for the Lent season, which is how I learned how to play guitar. And we would play charades and entertain each other and make each other laugh. There was something about performing and being big and just being silly, really. It wasn't to like, look at me. So I think it comes from that. I used to, when I started to play for people, like when I was 18, I would literally just have to tell, I would get so terrified with stage fright. So it's not like a need to like, hey, look at me, look at me. It was more like you wanted to connect with people and maybe a song finds them well, but I couldn't think about it so much so that I would just like pretend that I wasn't going to play a show, just literally disassociate with having to think about playing was like nerve wracking. And to this day, I'm like, I'm confident. And so I'm not nervous, but drink and substances and all those things never made me a better performer. So I'm thankful I've learned that the hard way. I don't have to learn it again.
0: What's the most nervous you've been for a show?
20: When we used to play in Nashville back in the day, like being a band from Texas, like it's such a town of incredible guitar players, songwriters, singers, performers, bands that I would get self-conscious. Like they would just be like, that's the people in the back of the room. They're just like, you know what I mean? So Nashville was a little nervous playing here first time. One that just jumped right out to me is when we opened up for Luke Combs in December of 19. I remember almost because it was in a stadium, or not stadium, where the Spurs play, forgive me.
0: Like an arena in San Antonio?
20: Correct.
0: Yeah.
20: Yeah, 16,000 people sold out. And we had a 40-minute time slot. And I remember like having another like existential, like terrifying conversation with myself. I was taking a shower and I was like, because I had to get away. It's the only place you can get away from people is the bathroom. And I remember like thinking like, okay, God, if I was supposed to be selling Bibles in, you know, Africa or someplace, like I would be there, but I'm here. So I guess I'm supposed to be here, you know? So like just sing through me, speak through me, play through me. Let me just enjoy this moment that is about to happen. And I went out there and just tried to go about it lovingly. And it led to a lot of good things, but I definitely was terrified to be real. Another one that comes to mind is the O2 Arena with Luke Combs again. All of the production elements were left in Dublin the night before because apparently it was St. Paddy's weekend and no one was there at customs when they showed up. So that's kind of wild. That's a whole another story. You can fact check that. But they had to pull a rabbit out of a hat and drums, guitar. They had to make the whole show happen with nothing.
0: In London. Did.
20: What's that?
0: You're in London.
20: London at the O2 Arena, maybe 22. And Flatland, you know, we're the low guys in the total pool. We don't get a sound check or nothing. I'm about to go walk out in the O2 Arena. No sound check, no line check, playing on wedges. And I remember just literally like, please God, don't let me embarrass myself. Like, let this go as good as it can go. And you can't, there's no time to be scared when you're doing it. But to play in a cave, a giant cave, when there's no way to really hear each other was truly made some cowboys of us for sure. Bobby
0: Bones, come on. All right, more with Cleto from Flatland coming up in just a second. We'll talk about money. We'll talk about how he had none, how he did not want to move to Nashville. His wife's also a country singer. But first, from Flatland Cavalry, here is Never Coming Back on the Bobby Bones Show.

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1: All right, up for an ACM this year, Flatland Cavalry and Cluto, the lead singer, was talking to me about how he moved to town with less than $15 in his bank account and why he didn't even want to move to Nashville. So here you go. Here's Cluto Cordero.
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3: Come on.
4: Was there ever a weird time where you had to start hiring? For me, it was a business manager because I never had money growing up. And I said, I'm going to pay somebody to like do my money. That's crazy.
5: Yeah.
4: But I had so many percentages I was having to pay at this point. Did you have that experience?
5: Well, yeah. I remember having $11 in my bank account with an accounting degree, building road cases, trying to make my quota of $300 a month to make rent. So that was all I had to make, and it was still stressful. And like, so all that to say, I've had no money before. And so the bank account grew from $11 to more anything after that. Like all the help that business manager and manager brought to the table was, like you said, invaluable. I don't even think about it. Like, it's always been better than that $11. So
4: to move to Nashville, what was behind that thought?
5: I was living during 2020. Caitlin was living here in Nashville.
4: Let's just say who your wife is real quick. Your wife is Caitlin Butts.
5: Caitlin Butts. Yeah. Yes. Singer-songwriter who I met through this whole thing. She was living in Nashville in like the top of 2020, and things were starting to shut down. And she was like, hey, let's go stay at my mom's house in Ardmore for a week. So I was living in Fort Worth. I meet her there. We end up staying there for a whole year. And circumstances, you know, presented themselves where we had an opportunity to be managed by Chris Cappy, who manages Luke Combs. So it was like faced with the whole like move to Nashville. You know,
4: did that feel dirty a little bit?
5: I'll tell you honestly, I was a little fearful, which I was like, I don't know, Caitlin, like people are going to call me a traitor and this and that. And she's like, listen to what you're saying. She's like, it'd be like me opening up for Kacey Musgraves. And then her manager going, wow, she was really good. I want to manage you now. Like, look at what you could be passing up on if you don't do this. So she really, with her blessing, we leaped, you know, and the net did appear.
4: You ever have a show where you think, man, that show sucked? But then people come up to you like, dude, that was awesome.
5: Yes. And I used to pine for folks' affirmation after a show. Did it go well? Like, because sometimes you don't know. Mm-hmm. You know, you're trying your best. But here lately, like, we played some markets. I'll leave them nameless. I'm not here to make enemies or anything. But you're giving it everything. And simply, they just don't know who you are. And maybe they don't care to, or they don't believe in what you're doing. And so you'll give it your best. And after the show, I'll be thinking, man, I wonder if we had played that one cover during, you know, the part of the show, like if we had played this cover relative to this region where they might have, our producer goes, bro, that's real noble and admirable of you. But sometimes, you know, they're just, audiences just don't like you, and that's okay. And I'm just like, I know, but it's our job to entertain and to love the audience. And so I want to give my best foot forward, or try as much as you may to, not for them to like you, but to do the job that you were hired to do.
4: It was Minneapolis, wasn't it?
5: No, it wasn't. We've had good luck in that.
4: I'm just kidding.
5: No. I don't want to say.
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3: From KMR Local 4 News, I'm Chief Meteorologist John Harris. For the early morning hours, turning mostly clear and cool. Light south winds, lows around 43. And for this afternoon, sunny and nice, highs near 82.
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1: It's time for the good news
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3: Tell me something good.
4: So at Air Force graduations, they stand at attention until they are tapped out by a family member or a friend. So they have to stay frozen at attention, and then someone comes up and taps them and then hugs them and all that. Well, Joel Usher was at his Air Force graduation, and he knew none of his family or friends could be there. So he was standing at attention wondering what was going to happen. And a fellow trainee that he met during training found him in the crowd, stepped in to support him. And a video that Joel posted online shows him holding back tears as his friends come and tap him out, like his friend from training.
5: Well, that sucks that his family couldn't be there. Also, jinx, you'd have to freeze if you got jinxed.
6: Oh, yeah.
5: Couldn't say anything. It just depends on where you grew up. Because sometimes you just couldn't say anything. Sometimes you had to freeze, depending on like what state you're from.
4: Mm-hmm.
5: If nobody tapped him out, does he just still stay there?
6: Forever?
4: Gosh,
6: forever.
4: I mean, oh, gosh. You know somebody's going to have to
5: step in. His family has to fly in now to tap him out.
4: His feelings at the time, he describes them as proud, grateful, and then relieved.
6: Huh. Yeah, because he would have been there forever.
5: No, he's literally standing there and everybody's walking around him and he isn't going anywhere.
6: Wow.
5: And then finally that is really cool. But man, guys, I got to tell you, I think he stays there forever. If no one taps
6: him out. Turn the lights out and everything.
5: Mm-hmm. Hey, we got to go home. Good story. Glad his buddy could see him there. That's what it's all about.
1: That was Tell Me Something Good.

0: That was the Morning Corny.
1: Tuesday Reviews Day. I finished nothing. I'm waist deep in a few shows, but I got nothing. Amy, anything?
2: I watched, I had a pre-screener to Dutton Ranch.
1: The whole season?
2: Mm-hmm. The whole thing.
1: You watched the whole, they sent you the whole season?
2: The whole thing. I thought they were just going to send
1: one episode. That's what I thought they were sending.
2: We talked about that, but.
3: They sent it all, but I watched the first episode, but not the whole thing. Wow.
2: I went all in.
1: So,
2: it's so good.
1: What we can't say is.
2: What happened?
1: No, that it's like. what we can say is it's from the same studio that brought you Yellowstone.
3: Ah.
2: Yes.
3: Taylor Sheridan.
2: Yeah, because.
1: But that's what we can say, though, legally.
2: Right.
3: And that's it?
1: Yeah.
3: Okay, Amy, no more.
4: Yeah, Amy, stop.
1: No, you can review it, though. What'd you think about it?
2: 4.5 out of 5 cattle ranches. Won't even say where.
1: Yeah. You loved it?
2: Yes, that's why I kept going. Because I thought, well, I'll just take it an episode or two episodes at a time. Because we needed to watch it early. And I was like, okay, this is so good. So I binged it over the weekend.
1: And it's all Beth and Rip, right?
2: Yes.
1: Beth and Rip are back in a new series, Dutton Ranch. Cole Hauser. I was watching interviews with him. It's funny to watch him in real life because he doesn't quite.
3: Yeah, he's not really real.
1: He's not. I mean, obviously he's playing the role, but it's a different dude.
3: Yeah, for sure.
1: Yeah, Cole Hauser and Kelly Riley, Ed Harris, Annette Bening, Dutton Ranch, now streaming on Paramount Plus.
2: Annette Bening's awesome in it.
1: Yeah. Oh, it's streaming on Friday. Streaming now for Amy, who got the advance, but Friday for all the normal folks.
2: Right.
1: Ah, you liked it, huh?
2: Yeah, I thought
1: that's good.
2: They did great. I mean, Beth has always been an intriguing character from Yellowstone days, for sure. But just to see her be the main thing, mm-hmm. It's pretty cool.
1: I can say from the studios that brought you Yellowstone, or I can say from the producers of Yellowstone.
3: There we go.
1: Whatever.
2: Whatever.
1: I can say them both. Mm-hmm. Yeah, so Amy watched that. Did you watch it too? Which is the first episode?
3: I watched the first episode.
2: Yeah, so he can't review it.
3: I cannot.
1: They're a sponsor on Friday. Like, they didn't expect us to talk about it today. But
3: I liked what I saw.
1: You can review the first episode.
3: I liked what I saw.
1: Okay.
3: Yeah.
1: All right. Anything else? Did you watch anything else?
3: Yeah, I watched Beaches. Have you seen Beaches? It's from the 80s.
2: Oh my gosh, that Bette Midler?
3: Yeah. Yeah.
1: I've never seen it, but I know it.
3: Here's the deal. So I have a memory of when I was a kid and watched that movie was on and I cried. I was like, and I don't even know what the movie was about, but I remember crying watching that movie. So I was like, I saw it on Hulu. It was on a thumbnail. I was like, why not? I clicked on it.
1: You watched Beaches from a thumbnail?
3: It's so freaking good.
2: You just watched it alone?
3: I did. My wife joined me like the second half, but like I was in bed watching it.
2: What's that song from Beaches?
3: Under the Boardwalk.
1: Are you okay?
3: Dude, Fried Green Tomatoes, I think, was the last thing I reviewed. And now Beaches. Dude, I don't know.
1: Like Eddie's having like an existential crisis.
4: He's a chick.
3: Oh my gosh, it's low T.
4: It is low T. It's your woman.
3: Oh no.
1: I'm surprised this movie gets such bad numbers in like the reviews.
3: It's got bad reviews.
1: Because Rotten Tomatoes, 41%.
3: Yeah, it's just maybe because it's old.
1: But you liked it?
3: Dude, it's so good. Yes. And I didn't cry this time, but definitely got close to crying.
1: What do you give it?
3: I give it 4 out of 5 tap dancing shoes.
1: Okay. Lunchbox, you watch anything?
4: Yeah, I watched Dr. Doolittle for the first time. Trying to find something fun for the kids to watch. It's supposed to be funny, and it's talking animals. Man, it wasn't good. It's terrible. I don't know how many Dr. Doolittles there are, but there's a lot, and there shouldn't be any more made. I gave it 2 animal voices out of 5. The kids didn't think it was that funny. There was too much seriousness in it.
3: The Eddie Murphy?
1: Yeah.
4: Yeah, I needed more laughs. It was like, we're going to do a buyout of this hospital, and it's like, the kids don't understand that.
1: Is that the one where he goes,
2: Hercules.
5: Nothing new, Professor.
1: Oh, he does all the voices in that one too, right? Mike, what'd you watch? Anything?
5: I finished Daredevil Born Again Season 2.
1: Yeah.
5: Fantastic.
1: It is. Oh, man, I got to get in. I keep forgetting to get in.
5: Have you watched Season 1?
1: I think so.
5: Okay, Season 2
1: on
5: is really
1: Disney Plus?
5: Yes. I think has one of the best villains, probably a top 5 Marvel villain. Kingpin is great.
1: Mm. You know who's a really good villain is John Lithgow in...
3: Oh, what was
1: who's this? The serial killer that kills for good?
3: Yes.
1: He's a serial killer, but he also...
3: Dexter.
1: John Lithgow on Dexter, one of the best villains ever in television. Another one is John Hamm in Fargo. I think that's like season 4 or something.
3: Oh, yes.
1: One of the
3: sheriff,
1: best villains
3: right?
1: ever. Oh, man.
3: Yeah.
1: Those are good villains. So this guy's up there with them?
5: Yeah, he's really good. I give it 4.5 out of 5 Kingpins.
1: Morgan, anything?
2: Yeah, I binge watched all 5 seasons of Star Trek Discovery in 2 weeks.
4: I am a life.
2: I am such a nerd.
1: What do you give it?
2: Oh my gosh. I give it 4 out of 5 space.

0: these explorations. I'm obsessed. I'm now into the Star Trek universe, and now I need more. I'm obsessed.
1: There you go. That is Tuesday Reviews Day. Good job, everybody.
2: Yeah. Bobby Bones.
1: Let's play Carrie Underwood. Here is Last Name.

0: Bobby Bones Show.
1: In the next segment, two things. One, what you can mail that you couldn't mail. That's crazy that you can mail it. We'll talk about that. And this person gets up and speaks at a graduation and then did something wild. We'll talk about that. I don't know. An irregular heartbeat from a person, how they fixed the irregular heartbeat of this person made me laugh out loud. Have you seen this story?
2: Mm-mm.
1: You haven't seen it?
2: No.
1: Okay, you're going to laugh out loud.
2: Okay.
1: Okay, all that coming up next.
3: Get your Bobby Bones on.
4: Bobby Bones.
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14: A guy had an irregular heartbeat, went in. They tried a lot of stuff. The doctor stuck his finger in the guy's butt. It fixed it.
16: Oh, my gosh.
14: No,
16: the off button?
14: Yep. A guy in New York's atrial fibrillation got an unexpected fix during a routine exam. The attending doctor needed to check for internal bleeding. So he was like, hey, turn around. And so when he put his finger in the guy's butt, it slowed the patient's heart to 80 beats per minute. It eliminated the arrhythmia entirely, a result that held up months later when they went in for the follow-up. Because I don't know if the guy went like, ooh! And then that.
17: But you said it slowed down the heart rate.
16: Yeah, so obviously kind of didn't have to stay in there.
17: It might speed up, I would think.
16: Well, right? It just depends.
14: You want to know the funny thing about Eddie is, people now tell Eddie their testosterone in the building because Eddie's was so low.
17: Yeah.
14: He came in a minute ago and was like, I won't say the person's name. He said, just came up to me and said their testosterone was like one something.
17: Yeah, really low.
14: So like people are coming to you. You're the guy.
17: I'm the T guy now.
16: Low T guy, yeah.
18: Low T.
14: Yeah, not
17: or
14: the
17: just
14: T guy.
17: Just T.
14: No, you're low T. Lunchbox is average T. You're low T. Yeah.
17: I've had people come up to me too to tell me that they have high T. So I'm just T guy.
14: Is it weird how many people come up to you about it though, period?
17: Yes.
14: Like something that we talk about on this show. Who knows who listens to the show? It's a very fine select group of folks that are with us. Isn't it weird when something like resonates and people want to come talk about it and you're like,
17: yes,
14: you listen to the show?
17: Church.
14: Yeah.
17: Kids basketball games. And then my wife is like, are you embarrassed about that? I'm like, no, it's just a part of life. It's fine.
14: I heard about that from my wife.
17: She tell you?
14: Well, they were talking, and your wife was telling my wife, she was like, I wonder if Eddie, is he not embarrassed by this? And you were like, nah, I'm
17: not at all.
18: Oh, he's embarrassed.
17: That's just a part of life. It's
18: no,
17: good.
18: You're embarrassed that you're low T.
17: I'm not, because I get a lot of messages too, and people saying, hey man, I went through that too. And it's good to know that you're not alone in these things.
14: Mm-hmm. Well, good story about the old finger in the butt. Yeah.
17: That's interesting.
14: Maybe that'll fix your teeth. Come here. Let's
17: no,
14: do
17: good,
14: that
17: I'm
14: and
17: good.
14: Check you out. A graduation speaker at North Carolina State University went up, and I want to play you part of this clip here because they go up to talk, and then...
19: My wife, Marilyn, and I are providing a graduation gift to cover all the final year education loans incurred by the Wilson College graduates during the 25-26 academic year.
20: You heard that right. The graduation speaker, Wilson College of Textiles donor Anil Kokar, says he and his wife would cover all student loan payments taken out by Wilson College at NC State graduates this academic year. He made the gift to honor his father, who attended NC State.
14: Wow. That's crazy awesome. Ugh. It's crazy
16: what
14: awesome.
16: What a relief.
14: I wonder, though, if somehow you can get like a rough figure before. Because once I paid for these people's dinner beside me because they were like big fans of the show and they just kept running the bill up. I should have got a rough number beforehand.
16: Oh, I'm sure they did. I'm sure they had an idea. Or maybe money is just no.
14: Yeah. I'm sure it's both. I'm sure money is no, right?
16: No issue. Yeah.
14: But also you want to get a... Because I could have paid for 10 dinners. Money was no issue to me for one dinner. They kept running the bill up because they knew I had it.
16: Yeah, but they can't go run up their student loan debt. They're going to suddenly enroll in extra classes just for fun.
14: Yep.
18: After graduation.
14: That's from ABC News, but a big shout out to Anil Cockler. I think that's how you said the name. And his wife, they're paying off all those loans.
17: It's amazing.
14: How about you're graduating? Great day. My family's here. I'm finally able to do it. Here's the thing, though. I got to go onto the job force with some loans. I'm paying off your loans. Holy crap.
16: Yeah, no, that's an amazing
14: what
16: feeling.
14: What a day. We had terrible speakers.
16: If your college was already paid for, do you get a little treat?
14: Great point.
18: Oh, that sucks if you're... Oh, my gosh.
14: No, it doesn't suck.
18: Oh, wait, absolutely.
14: Nothing bad happens to you.
16: I'm not saying that. I'm just saying, like...
14: But no. I think there's a misunderstanding that if you have all your college paid for, you've earned that, you've paid it, or you've got through scholarship, it doesn't hurt you that you're not getting your loans paid for.
17: Yeah, but he said, I got a gift for all of y'all, not for me.
18: Yeah, not for me, dude. I got nothing, dude. So I really got nothing.
16: Well, that's why I said, do they give them a little treat?
14: No, the gift is happiness that everybody gets their loans paid off.
16: Okay.
14: I was thinking, because I didn't take any, I took out a $1,000 loan to get clothes and a PlayStation, because luckily, I was full scholarshiped. But I didn't have any clothes, and I was like, yeah, I might as well give me a little treat, too. And so I paid it back quick. And I'm thinking, if I had no loans and I was at the ceremony and he said, we're going to pay everybody's loans off, I wouldn't be mad. I'd be like, that's awesome.
16: Yeah.
18: I'd be.
14: None of me would be upset by that.
17: Not mad, but you would feel like,
18: annoyed.
17: I'm not getting a gift.
14: None. Really. USPS is considering allowing handguns to be shipped by mail.
18: What?
16: So what?
14: And USPS, there's too many letters because UPS.
16: Yeah, but
14: FedEx,
16: USPS is US just Postal Service.
14: They're considering allowing handguns to be mailed for the first time in 100 years. There
16: Why?
14: Was a 1927, a ban on shipping concealable firearms by private citizens through the mail. What's going to happen here? Someone's accidentally going to get a gun mailed to the wrong place.
17: Right, the wrong one.
14: Wrong
17: yeah.
14: address. That's from ABC News.
17: It can't be like loaded, right? There's got to be rules.
18: Right. It's like, not supposed to be loaded, but
16: you
18: someone
16: can't
18: will
16: even
18: probably...
16: like ship matches.
14: You can't?
16: Well, in some states, I don't
17: you try
16: think.
17: To ship matches.
14: But I do think you should be able to ship handguns with no bullets in the package is what I would say.
17: Right.
14: Bullets have to be shipped separate. Guns are illegal.
16: Mm-hmm.
14: So we're making rules that we can't ship. That's weird that you can't ship guns.
16: But when
14: to
16: you're
14: me.
16: Shipping it, do you have to provide the paperwork that you legally, and then where are you shipping it? Like what's?
14: To your cousin.
16: Who also legally can have
14: it. I ship it to my cousin Josh. Hey Josh, got you a gun.
17: Well, but probably two vendors, right? Like if you have an online store and you're buying a gun, does that not get shipped to you?
14: That would be like UPS.
17: Oh, it wouldn't be post office.
14: That would be,
16: This is like.
14: This is like.
16: Friend to friend.
14: Mm-hmm.
16: Or cousin to cousin.
14: Yeah. Meet a Josh.
16: I guess I just didn't know if there
14: Josh.
16: Was like rules. Okay. If you have to disclose what's inside and have some sort of a permit.
14: I wouldn't disclose it. Someone will steal it. You can't disclose what's in your mail. That's why it gets stolen.
16: Oh.
14: Yeah.
16: This feels.
14: Justice for guns. I'm saying that. Justice.

0: In the next segment, an update on my baby, something I said about babies that's going viral, which doesn't look great on me, and then also how to talk to a toddler. All next segment. 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
17: 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Bobby Bones.
0: Yeah. I did a podcast with Jen Hamilton, who's a labor and delivery nurse, and she was talking about how this guy, and I put the clip up, when his wife went in to the hospital, went and got a 50-inch TV, and then plugged his game up while she was in the room. And my response was, that guy's an idiot. He's only going to be there like a day and a half or 2 days, not realizing I was going to get so roasted for saying that. Because people were like, he shouldn't have a game anyway.
18: Right.
0: He should be paying attention to her. And my practical mind goes, you're going to go spend all that money and you're going to have it in that room for 10 hours. They're going to move you for, you're going to be there for 36 hours. You're not going to be able to play that much. Why would you spend all that money? I just want to say for the record, my reaction should have been bad. Pay attention to your wife.
18: Exactly.
0: It's one of those weird things that went viral for a reason I didn't expect it to go viral. That's on me. So I take the L on that one. I did see a story too where they said, if you want to teach your kid to eat vegetables, you ask them, would you like cookies or vegetables?
19: Oh, but they will say cookies
18: every time.
19: They're
18: going to choose cookies.
0: This is from PLOS-1, a scientific journal. If you ask a very young child, 8 out of 10 times, the answer will be vegetables, according to research. So I was going to run this by you guys.
18: Wait, what? No, I think the only way you're going to get vegetables if you get, like, I'm all about giving options. Options are great. Two options. And then they feel like they have control, like they're making a decision. But you say, do you want broccoli or cauliflower?
0: No, they say cookies or vegetables. They say it's simply because of how the question was asked, not what they prefer. A study found that given an or question, toddlers tend to pick the last option, even if it's not what they want.
18: Okay.
0: So I guess if you go cookies or vegetables.
18: Vegetables always has to be last.
0: Adults tend to lean toward the second option as well.
19: Hmm.
0: But if you asked your kids when they were 2.5 to 5, you want cookies or vegetables?
19: Cookies.
0: Every time.
19: Every single time. Never will they take the vegetable. No chance.
0: You?
20: No doubt cookies. I'm going to try it. I got a 4-year-old, so he's still a toddler, and I'll go home and I'll try every day after school. What does he want? Do you want cookies or vegetables for a snack?
0: You have to do it in that order, though.
20: Yeah, and he's going to say cookies. There's no doubt.
0: Yeah, I think I would go hard cookies, too. Like, every time.
19: But this is science? Science saying this?
0: It's a scientific journal called PLOS-1.
19: Okay.
18: Yeah, I don't know.
0: So there's that. People ask me a lot of questions about Billy's 8 weeks now. Just now, 2 months, which is pretty crazy. Her hair is long enough, we can put a bow in it.
19: Wow.
0: At 8 weeks, it's so long. It goes down. It's the only baby I've ever had, so I don't know the difference in babies that didn't come out with a lot of hair. So her hair is already so long, it goes down the back of her shirt. And so we can fully put a bow in. And so when people come over, they're like, look at that. I just expect people to be like, look at her hair. But I didn't realize it was like abnormal, like super abnormally long. Now I'm starting to worry about it. Like, is it too long?
18: No.
0: Like, is there something? Yeah. No?
18: I think it's great. I mean, all babies are different in that, but I'm like, if that's it for, as a woman, I'm like, oh, I'd love to have hair like that.
0: Mm-hmm.
18: We should grow fast.
0: We got a good sleeper. So she's sleeping. It's awesome. Got lots of hair growth. We got a swing that we put her in that kind of makes her poop. So I'm looking for a bigger one for me.
18: Mm-hmm.
19: A big swing.
18: Yeah, do they make those for
0: adults? That's what I want. Like, there's this swing. It's like we put it in. I guess it puts her body right at the perfect position. So it.
18: What is that position?
19: Yeah, no kidding.
0: Exactly. So I want a big human one that I can sit in with all my stomach issues. But everything's going wonderfully. I appreciate all the nice messages. But yeah, we're at 8 weeks now.
16: Bones.
0: Okay, now we're gonna play Ella Langley. Here is Choosing Texas.

0: something good.
1: Six people were in serious trouble on a lake when their boat started going under. Luckily, somebody saw what was going on, hopped in. Great story. We'll talk about it next and Tell Me Something Good.
2: Dustin Lynch explains why the process of making Blue in the Sky was so unique for him.
3: 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No regrets from that relationship at all, hopefully both sides.
1: No, we hear she regrets it, just in case you're wondering, yeah.
3: But, yeah, so I don't know. 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
7: From KMR Local 4 News, I'm Chief Meteorologist John Harris. For the early morning hours, clear and slightly cool, light southwest winds, lows around 52. And for this afternoon, mostly sunny and hot, highs near 95.
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3: There's a boat out on the lake in Florida, six people on board, when all of a sudden, boat is sinking. We need help. Mayday, mayday, we're going down. Well, luckily, Michael and Shane McDonald, father and son, they're police officers on duty with the Marine unit, and they went out and saved all six people on board.
4: Wow.
5: Pretty fortunate they were nearby.
6: His name's Michael McDonald. That's cool.
5: Because, Amy, who's Michael McDonald? You can do it. Amy. Michael McDonald is?
4: Sounds like one of the ducks from DuckTales.
5: Oh, I thought you were going to get it. Nah, he's the lead singer of the Doobie Brothers.
4: Oh.
3: I was very confused. I was like, who is Michael McDonald? You guys are freaking out.
5: And when Keith Urban came in, he had a song with Michael McDonald on his new album.
4: Okay. So, I remember that now.
5: Man, that's a helpless feeling. Your boat's going down.
6: I know.
5: Because ain't nothing you can do.
4: Mayday.
5: Except shovel water or yell mayday. All right, good. Did they save the boat or just save the lives?
3: No, just the lives. Boat's a goner.
5: Insurance.
3: But, yeah, insurance will take care of that.
5: Insurance. There you go. That's what it's all about.
0: That was Tell Me Something Good.

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0: Congratulations to you and Caitlin on Billy. You're going to be a great dad. Love her every minute of every day. What is The Big Lonely from 2014?
1: It's a documentary about a guy that wanted to live with his dog in Oregon in the wilderness instead of face homelessness in the city.
2: Oh, yeah, isolation in the wilderness.
0: Okay, what kind
2: survival,
0: of
2: survival, resilience?
0: What's the old rating on it?
1: Nine out of 10 on IMDb.
0: Wow.
2: Damn.
3: And we've never heard of that.
0: Okay, we're going to do this for her. You guys want to watch it?
3: Yeah.
1: You can have
0: 2 weeks.
3: Okay.
0: Give you plenty of time.
2: The Big Lonely.
0: Yeah, make sure it's not The Big Lebowski.
2: It's very different. It's very different.
3: That was a crazy movie, dude.
0: Different movie. The Big Lonely from 2014. Okay. Everybody's got 2 weeks. You guys good on that?
1: Got it.
0: And I responded. It's Tuesday, so I respond to people on Tuesdays. For those that don't know, I don't look at anything unless it's Tuesday. No DMs from people that I don't know. No comments, nothing. On Tuesday, I go in and I saw this, so I pulled it. And I said, hey, I'm going to look into that documentary. And I just did. So what do you got?
2: Someone wrote a review about it, and they said their only regret from after watching it is that they hadn't found the movie sooner.
1: Wow. Okay, that's
3: good.
1: That's a great review.
3: I was scared you were going to spoil it, Amy, honestly.
1: Oh, good point.
3: I was so scared, but that's a good one.
2: No. It was just, they said this is a documentary that it's as real as the film gets.
0: Okay, then let's do this. Everybody's got 2 weeks to watch it. And everybody that's listening, might you have to pay for it? Or what's it on?
4: It's on Tubi for free.
3: Tubi.
1: Always.
0: Classic Tubi. Do I have Tubi?
4: Everybody has Tubi.
0: Where's Tubi?
2: Does everybody
0: Tubi.com.
2: Have Tubi?
0: It's Tubi.com?
1: Yeah, Tubi's free on every TV.
4: Yeah, TubiTV.com.
0: Okay.
3: All right.
2: So if you have YouTube, is it free there too?
0: To even our listeners out there, let's just make this a big group project. In the next 2 weeks, because today's the 12th, in the next 2 weeks, watch
3: The Big Lonely.
0: And then we'll do a documentary club on it, and we'll come back in 2 weeks and talk about it.
3: Love it.
4: It is also free on YouTube.
2: Yeah.
3: Oh, just YouTube.
0: YouTube. Okay. I'm not going to say her name or anything because I don't know what she wants to be out there, but I did get the DM. We're all going to watch it. Listeners, if you guys want to watch it, that'd be great if you watch it too. And we'll reconvene in two. We're going to stay here and do the show, but we'll reconvene in 2 weeks. Okay, everybody?

0: Would Blake Shelton rather play the Grand Ole Opry or the Ryman?
1: I always say the Opry House, and people look at me strange, but that's the Grand Ole Opry that I grew up seeing on TV. That's the building, that's the stage. And, you know, and so I get this crazy feeling when I step on that stage.
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22: I just want to say I listen to the Bobby Cast with you and Caitlin. And I just want to say you two are just too cute. Obviously, you can just tell and see the excitement and hear the excitement in your voices. And I am so sorry that people on social media ruined it for Caitlin to want to be on social media. But thank you for sharing with us.
3: Thank you for the voicemail. Here's a question. If someone comes up to me and asks the question, hey, how's the baby? To me, that says, hey, show me a picture of your baby.
18: It could, yeah.
3: No, automatically. If someone says, how's the baby? I'm like, funny you should ask. How about you look at a picture and then I tell you.
18: Yeah, I feel like we all love a visual to a story.
3: I love the visual to any story.
18: Love it.
3: I love when people read books and they do the thing where they show the book in front of you with the pictures in it.
4: That was great. Mm-hmm.
3: Do you think that's what they're asking?
18: I think they appreciate the visual. I say you go for it. Flip it. When you were to ask somebody about their baby.
3: No, I really was just saying it because I don't care about babies at the time. And I was just doing it because I knew it was big in their life and I wanted them to feel seen.
18: Right.
3: I'd be like, hey, how's the baby?
18: Yeah.
3: In my mind, I'm like, okay, he's going to move off baby soon. And I got some real questions to ask. That's pre-baby me.
18: Okay.
3: Post-baby me, I don't know. 50-50.
18: You're like, got any more pictures?
3: 50-50. But I have it on my lock screen.
18: Uh-huh.
3: So I can do it quick.
18: Yeah.
3: And my phone is set up to do no notifications, just in general. I don't have anything pop up on my screen ever. And so, how's the baby? Great. Look at this. And I change the picture every 2 or 3 days.
18: Wow.
3: Yeah. Very much a wallpaper type. Have you seen the newest picture?
18: No.
3: Brace yourself.
18: Okay.
3: I'm going to text it to you. Ready?
18: Ready.
3: And I don't think I'm somebody who is like, we got the cutest baby. I don't think that. I've said that forever. I think everybody just has to say, your baby's cute.
18: Yeah, but yours actually really is.
3: But I think you're cute. I think you're just saying that because you have to.
18: No, I'm not. We would just be like, we would just agree with you.
4: Anything.
18: We would just be like, oh, yeah. Yeah, people have to say that.
4: Babies, they're the best.
18: Yeah. Classic baby.
3: Okay, look at that picture right there.
18: Uh-huh. That's pretty cute.
3: Oh, just pretty cute? Not top five?
18: That's pretty. Did you hear the inflection? Oh. Hmm. That's pretty cute. I was giving it more. I had to zoom in. Her little outfit.
3: Yeah, she looks like a ninja. And she has so much hair.
18: She has so much hair.
3: Yeah.
18: Yeah, she's pretty cute.
3: So I feel like, no, just pretty.
18: Oh my gosh, you are like Dyson. No, that is so cute. She's pretty cute. Nah, equals.
3: I had to force that one.
18: Whatever. You know you have a beautiful baby.
3: Hit number 5, Raymundo.
23: I really enjoyed the Bobbycast with Jen Hamilton. As someone who has had 2 babies, my first postpartum journey was very difficult. And so just shining a light on that is so important for women. With my second, it was so much easier, a much better experience. Y'all have a great day.
3: Thank you. And these people, my wife is one, but Jen Hamilton, they're on my podcast called The Bobbycast, which you can watch on Netflix or you can listen on podcast. And there was a clip that I put up yesterday talking with Jen Hamilton, who is a labor and delivery nurse. and we were talking about the umbilical cord being wrapped around the necks of babies. And I said, how common is that? Happened to our baby. She was like 30% of all babies. And I said, wow, that seems like a lot. She goes, yeah, just because it's wrapped around the neck doesn't mean it's choking the baby. And she took the scrunchie out of her hair and she goes, they're basically a scrunchie. Now, if you're out the scrunchie around a bunch of times, it's hard to breathe with a scrunchie around you. But that was the situation.
0: Okay. Yeah. That makes sense.
3: She has a new book out. And I'm telling you, I gave no craps about babies, birth, labor, any of that. I'm waist deep and I'm like, this is crazy. This is awesome. Because I thought once you had a baby, I'm going to be honest, you had a baby, it came out, you rub some dirt on it, you get the raisin. Doesn't affect you much. No. Just the recovery process alone, you should get like a medal. When you finally get out of it, you get a medal and like a day of pampering paid for by the government.
0: Mm, all the men. Yeah.
3: All the men?
0: All women.
3: Yes. If you have. Yeah. Yeah. Well, no. Just for the recovery part, it has to come out of your vagina. Now, I think being a good mom, there's I'm talking about the physical recovery part.
1: Mm-hmm. No C-section?
3: Yeah, no, that too. Okay, for sure, that too. Oh, I didn't think about that because we didn't do that. That's a good set. If there's some physical damage done to your body, you should get some sort of physical damage reward.
0: I'm pretty sure, yeah, that's the only way to bring a baby in the world.
3: Well, you can adopt.
0: Physical damage.
3: You guys don't know much about this adoption. Since Tammy, you have two adopted kids, and Eddie, you have two adopted kids.
1: Yeah, tell us more.
3: But that counts, okay. But just not for this award. Yeah. You get a different award.
0: Okay, that's fine. I'll take a different award. There's other
3: and also
0: wounds.
3: I'm going to say this. I saw a couple stories about me running for office. I'm not running for office. No part of me is running for office. And there's a reason I'm telling you this story. If I ever do, federally.
0: Federally?
3: Yeah, like.
0: The stories were federally?
3: If I run for office, like for Senate or president, a federal office.
0: Okay.
3: What I'm going to do is that there's a law now in America. You got like 12 weeks of, what do you call it when you don't have to go to work?
0: Leave. Paternity leave?
3: Maternity leave. You get like 12 weeks, but they don't pay you. I will go in front of Mr. Senate Leader and be like, yo, you got to pay these women for 12 weeks. Other countries are doing 4 or 5 months. It's always dudes making these laws because they didn't have a baby ripping out of them. Mm. So if you have a baby, it's going to be minimal 12 weeks paid maternity leave. Because now I believe the law is, and I could be wrong about the amount of weeks, you get that time off where they can't fire you, but you don't get paid for all of it. That's wild.
0: Yeah, that is crazy.
3: It's crazy when dudes who have wieners without a baby coming out of them are making these laws for women who have to go through this. So first thing I do, well, fourth. But fourth thing I do, I go and I fight the maternity leave battle. And then we had a baby, and I just think about all the people that have to go back to work because they have jobs that don't care or they have to work hourly.
0: Mm-hmm.
3: And so you're 2 weeks out, you're physically hurting. And you're like, I got to go to work. Or the dad is like, I got to go to work 2 days after the baby's born. And luckily I have a job where I could work from home and be there. But not everybody has that. I'm going to fix that. That was never on the list. It's on the list now. But I'm not running for office.
1: You're not running.
3: No, there were two stories about me running for office in the past 2 or 3 days. I'm not running for office. I used to think, man, that'd be good. I can do some changing. I think I can do more change from the private sector. Secondly, I only think people want me to run for office for a few reasons. One, I can speak. Two, I have a story. Those are two things that count. 2.5 is I have like a little bit of notoriety. I'm not going to say fame, but I have a little notoriety, which would make people care immediately. And then 3, I have no skeletons. Like there is, they have background checked me because they thought I was running once. They have put me through the ringer. There's no divorces, no cheating, no jail time.
1: No drug problems.
3: No hiding money. There's nothing. I've been such a loser my whole freaking life. I didn't even go to frat parties.
1: Like there's no videos of you doing keg stands.
3: No video. Well, and that wouldn't even be bad, but there's nothing. And I think that's why.
0: Yeah. Clean.
3: Clean. I can speak and I have a story, but I ain't running. It's too toxic. Nothing gets done. The only way you get on TV or you make a headline is if you make a headline by saying something that's completely polarizing. I'd rather do that on the radio.
1: Every day.
3: Yeah. Please listen to the podcast. So a big shout out to all the women out there who have had to have a baby just come ripping out whatever way possible. Because holy crap, it's more than rub dirt on it and get back to work. Yeah. So that's what's up. But yeah, you can listen to that Bobbycast with Caitlin and myself. That's up. And with Jen Hamilton. There you go. I'm going to play this song. I really love it. It's from Stella Lefty. It's called Boston, Bobby Bone Show. On a

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2: This is Bobby Bones. Keep it right here after the show. 101.9 The Bull is perfect for your work day. I'm about to tell you about a celebrity who had $2 million stolen from them and then a haircut that cost $200,000. So that's in this segment. Okay. Christian is on. Hey, Christian, what's going on?
15: How are you all doing this morning?
2: Pretty good, buddy. What's happening?
15: All right, so you guys are talking about, Bobby said, do you know if you have an ugly baby, basically? And I'm with Bobby. Everybody will say the baby's cute, but I've got two sons. One's almost 2 years old, one's 2 months old, and I asked all my buddies on the first baby, hey, do I have an ugly baby? And everybody said no, but 2 years later, we look back on baby pictures, and I'm like, oh, Lord, like, thank goodness he grew into his body, because he was not a cute baby at all. And everybody would just lie straight to our face, you know? They didn't want to tell us the hard truth.
2: Hard truth. We can take the hard truth. Yeah, biologically, we just are probably conditioned to think that our babies are beautiful, and they are to us. But you guys are a bunch of freaking liars.
16: But no, but your baby really is.
2: And maybe she is.
16: She is. Okay. We promise. Like, I
2: this
16: can
2: is what Christian's talking about.
16: I know. No. I can show you some babies that are a little like...
2: But you don't have a close relationship with whomever those babies' parents are.
16: I know.
17: Could you take it if we said that is the ugliest baby I've ever seen?
2: I would feel like... All right, we're about to show you. You know how I do.
17: I'm going to prove to you.
2: Oh, yeah? It's on. I ever doing push-ups, sit-ups.
16: Yeah.
2: Yeah, Christian, I do feel like my daughter is a beautiful baby, but I'm supposed to feel that way. I think that is biologically wired into us from probably thousands of years ago, so people didn't see their ugly baby and be like, this one ain't for me, and just throw it like in the river or something.
17: Wow.
16: Yeah.
15: And see, I come from a family who my parents sent out monthly pictures when we were all babies. And my 3 month picture did not make it into the mail because my mom said, I'm not showing people this picture.
16: Oh wow.
15: So now my mom has actually blown up that picture onto a pillow and gave it to my wife. And that pillow is sitting on our bonus room couch right now. And everybody laughs at it because it's such an ugly baby picture of me. And my parents knew, though, that I was an ugly baby.
2: I bet you're so good looking right now, Christian. You're probably a model right now, right? Like you have developed into a swan.
15: Oh, absolutely. Yep. Absolutely, man.
2: I can tell. I appreciate that call, man. Hope you have a good day today.
15: You all as well. Thank you, guys.
2: All right. See you, man. Nick Cannon's accountant allegedly stole $2 million, fled the country.
18: Oh, man. See, this is...
2: He needs that money for the kids.
18: Yeah, he's got a lot of kids.
2: Got a lot of kids. Federal prosecutors indicted Nick Cannon's former manager, Frank Musoki, for stealing, allegedly, more than $2 million. Authorities claim he used Cannon's debit cards and PIN numbers to use for cash withdrawals, Amazon purchases, travel, personal expenses. It's just on and on. And then apparently he left.
16: Wow, totaling $2 million?
2: TMZ.
16: That's...
2: Yeah, that's one. How about this?
16: Cash withdrawals.
2: A celebrity hairstylist, Chris Appleton, $200,000 for one haircut.
16: Like who? What celebrities does he work with?
2: So I read the story. The headline is a little deceiving because... He had to fly there. It's a whole day. There's all these costs. It's still an expensive haircut, but it was really all the cost built into him getting there, spending a couple of days there. The haircut was expensive too, but it's really not.
16: Okay, it's not like you show up to his salon and sit down for a $200,000 haircut.
2: Mm-hmm.
16: Got it.
2: That was it. But it didn't say how much really the haircut cut was. I would assume someone like this that's going to work with Kim Kardashian or J-Lo, the haircut itself is probably
16: in the hundreds.
2: $5,000.
16: $5,000 for a haircut?
2: If it's not just a trim.
16: Okay.
2: We're not just, you know, doing the edges, the old, what are they called?
16: The split ends?
2: The ends. It's still wildly expensive,
16: mm-hmm.
2: but if he's traveling around the world.
16: I got it, yeah.
2: Hotel, food, cut. So, but man, did you see the story? I think it was maybe Simone Biles. I feel like it was a gymnast.
16: Yes, it's her. Yes.
2: And she said that she walked a red carpet. And so she just hired a glam team, which people often do, to do hair, to do makeup, to do styling. And it ended up being like $30,000. And she's like, what? I'm never doing this again.
16: Yeah. She's like, I'll just stay home. Well, what's the point?
17: And all they do is just like make sure she just looks good the whole night.
16: Well, it's part of getting her ready.
2: Yeah.
17: Oh, okay.
16: Like after she totaled up, like at the end, she did the red carpet thing, the event. And then when she looked at the receipts later, it's like, oh my gosh, to have a stylist, to get the dress, to get my hair done, to get my makeup done, to get, it just was, she's like, what's
2: day
16: the,
2: rates for
16: what's
2: both.
16: What's the point? Mm-hmm. I just stay home.
2: To walk a red carpet and sit in there. Yeah, that's crazy too, man. Going to play Jordan Davis, Turn This Truck Around, Bobby Bone Show. Hey, call us if you want, 877-77-BOBBY. 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
5: From KMR Local 4 News, I'm Chief Meteorologist John Harris. For the early morning hours, clear and slightly cool, light southwest winds, lows around 52. And for this afternoon, mostly sunny and hot, highs near 95.
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1: with Amy.
2: Tell me something good.
3: So at Air Force graduations, they stand at attention until they are tapped out by a family member or a friend. So they have to stay frozen at attention, and then someone comes up and taps them and then hugs them and all that. Well, Joel Usher was at his Air Force graduation, and he knew none of his family or friends could be there. So he was standing at attention wondering what was going to happen. And a fellow trainee that he met during training found him in the crowd, stepped in to support him. And a video that Joel posted online shows him holding back tears as his friends come and tap him out, like his friend from training.
4: Well, that sucks that his family couldn't be there. Also, jinx, you'd have to freeze if you got jinxed.
5: Oh, yeah.
4: Couldn't say anything. It just depends on where you grew up, because sometimes you just couldn't say anything. Sometimes you had to freeze, depending on like what state you're from.
3: Mm-hmm.
4: If nobody tapped him out, does he just still stay there?
5: Forever?
3: I mean, oh gosh. You know somebody's going
4: to
3: have to
4: step in. His family has to fly in now to tap him out.
3: His feelings at the time, he describes them as proud, grateful, and then relieved.
5: Huh. Yeah, because he would have been there forever.
4: No, he's literally standing there and everybody's walking around him and he isn't going anywhere.
5: Wow.
4: And then finally someone, yeah. That is really cool. But man, guys, I got to tell you, I think he stays there forever. If no one taps him out.
5: Turn the lights out and everything. Mm-hmm.
4: Hey, we got to go home. Good story. Glad his buddy could see him there. That's what it's all about.
0: That was Tell Me Something Good.

0: story comes to us from Vancouver, Canada. A man was on his jet ski in the water when there was a gray whale in there eating. He was zooming around the whale, and he's like, I'm going to try to use it as a ramp.
1: Oh, no.
0: So he zooms on his jet ski. Boom! Hits the whale. The whale don't give. He flew off the jet ski, had to be rescued by a sailboat, and rushed to the hospital.
1: I would assume the whale wasn't hurt.
0: The whale was not hurt, but they're thinking about charging him with animal cruelty.
2: Yeah.
1: They should.
3: Yeah.
2: Definitely.
1: That's probably like a mouse running into our foot. Like, we're not going to be hurt.
3: He's like, what's annoyed. That?
1: You're going to ramp the whale? That's crazy. Okay.
0: I'm Lunchbox. That's your bonehead story of the day. Yeah.

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0: Hello, Bobby Bones. My boyfriend has a temper. He's never hit me. But the other night, we got into a huge fight, and he got so mad, he threw his keys across the room. He shattered a lamp, and a piece of glass flew out and cut my leg. At first, he blamed me, saying I had been pushing his buttons. He later apologized. I told my parents what happened, and they asked about the cut, and now they're refusing to let me go back home with him, and they want me to break up with him immediately. Do I trust that this was a one-off accident, or is it something I need to take more seriously? Signed, Navigating a Hot Temper. Well, first, you should take it seriously.
1: Absolutely.
0: Regardless of what decision you make, you should take it very seriously. I'm not a thrower, a kicker, a puncher, breaker. I don't like doing that in any capacity. So I don't relate to this. I don't really get rage. So I don't relate to that part of it. If I see someone with rage, I'm afraid of them forever. Because I know at any point they could be set off.
1: My thing is, he wasn't throwing something at her. It's an unfortunate incident. If he had thrown the keys at her, this would be a very different situation.
0: It's a good point.
1: He threw it at something, never expecting it to break, and then glass fly to hit her. Do they need to take a beat? Absolutely. Does there need to be a lot of thought going back into this? For sure. I have thrown things before, not at someone, but I've, you know, dishes, things can fly.
0: Whoa.
1: Yeah, it can break. Milk, definitely slam that down in anger, and it goes everywhere. And I get milk isn't going to hurt anybody. But still, to your point, the memory of it, like I had to address thing and my rage and how I was letting it show up, because you're dating at this point. Do you move on in life and you've got kids and he doesn't have that under control and he's throwing things in front of kids? And that's my example comes with the milk, because that was in front of kids and I slammed it down and milk went ceiling everywhere. And I think it was scary for the kids.
0: That'd be crazy to see Emmy explode a milk.
2: Yeah.
0: Like, aside from this, that'd be crazy to see milk explode. That'd be kind of cool.
1: And I knew I had work I needed to do. Like, I am responsible for my actions. I can't say, y'all drove me to this point. So I don't like that that was his first response, but he can evolve past that. That could be, there can be growth here and he can grow out of that, because it wasn't intentional.
0: Yeah, I think the key is he wasn't throwing anything at you.
1: Right.
0: And also, how mature is he in having to deal with these issues? Like, has he tried to deal with them before? If like this is new, like I think there's a lot of like self-discovery here too. Me, I'm always working on triggers, because I get triggered. Like, I hate to do the Enneagram. I'm an 8. I'm a challenger. And I have triggers, and I try to respond more than react. And it's taken me a lot of work to get to that point. And mine's never physical. But, like, I cut somebody with words. But even that, like, I've had to learn about myself and not do it.
1: You also know how to cut people with no words.
0: True. So, but that's a cut, too.
1: Yeah, either way.
0: If it's never happened before, great. You have to talk about it.
1: And space is good. And you've got your parents. You have somewhere else to be. Space is good right now.
0: But he didn't hit you.
1: Correct.
0: It was an accident that something hit you. He wasn't trying to throw something at you. So, yeah, it's a tough one. I think you do go into it, though, with a slightly pink flag.
1: Mm-hmm. Yeah. And then if that, the rhetoric continues of, well, you made me do this, that's not okay.
0: Also, this could be an age thing, too. And you could just be two really immature people. Mm-hmm. And you'll grow out of it. Mm-hmm. But there's not a one-size-fits-all answer. That's why we've said like 8 answers here.
1: Yeah.
0: Yeah, good luck with that, because that sucks. But I think you can get through it if you want to, and if he wants to. Because he also has to acknowledge that this is something he has to work on.
1: Yes.
0: Would you agree with that?
1: I agree.
0: All right, there you go. Close it up. Come on!

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9: 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For the early morning hours, clear and slightly cool, light southwest winds, lows around 52. And for this afternoon, mostly sunny and hot, highs near 95.
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0: like to go on record before we do the segment to say I think this is creepy. It would have been creepy. Okay? Everybody good?
1: Yeah. Yeah.
0: Before he even says, it's you.
2: Oh, me?
0: Yeah. You want to go to the van, the graduation?
3: Oh, yeah.
0: Tell them straight up what your idea was.
2: So I saw that Gwyneth Paltrow and Chris Martin's daughter, she goes to Vanderbilt. She was graduating on Saturday. So I thought it'd be cool to go to the graduation to see Gwyneth and Chris Martin.
4: Smart. That's actually really cool. No, I'm with you.
2: When do you ever get tipped off that celebrities are going to be somewhere?
4: Like, it's a set location and a set time. You know exactly.
0: That felt like somebody was going to assassinate somebody. That's what they would say.
2: I've never met her. I've never seen her before. And Chris Martin and Coldplay. Never seen them before. It'd be kind of cool to see her, him.
1: But, like, First of all, you may not even for sure see them because the crowd is so big.
2: No, TMZ had pictures of everything, and there were people staring at him, taking pictures of him. It was a whole thing.
0: You wanted to be part of that, the starers and picture taking?
2: I mean, just to be there would have been cool. Like, wow, that's Gwyneth. And my son, he likes movies. He would have loved to see an actress in person.
4: Yep.
0: Just any actress?
2: Well, Gwyneth Paltrow.
0: Hey, Amy's done HBO Holiday Harmony.
2: Mm-hmm. Yeah, someone bigger. Bigger name.
4: That would have been cool. Eddie, you should have run that by me. I'd have gone with you.
2: Like, he's gone to go see, who'd you go see the opening, the store?
4: Snooki.
2: Same deal, right? Like,
0: it was Snooki's store and she said she'd be there. You're going for a kid who's graduating college to catch a glimpse of their mom.
2: I'm not there to see the kid. I'm not there to see, Gwyneth.
0: Do you see she was singing at a bar?
2: Yes, I saw that too at Station Inn.
0: Mm-hmm. Gwyneth Paltrow was singing at a bar.
2: But see, they didn't tip you off on that. Like,
4: that was a surprise performance.
2: Total surprise. Yeah.
0: I'm sorry. You weren't really going to go. You just thought about going.
2: I would have gone, but there was too much. My wife's birthday, Mother's Day, and then basketball games. I just couldn't.
0: Creepy. I stand by it. That would have been a creepy thing. Who are you here? You have a kid graduating?
2: No,
0: we're looking for Gwyneth.
2: Gwyneth,
0: do you know what
2: she's
0: wearing? I can't find her. All right, that's it. Hey, thank you guys. Be sure to go check out the podcast from today's show. We talked about one guy's heart was all messed up and a doctor put his finger on the guy's butt and it fixed his heart. It's a crazy story.
1: Maybe this is what we need to do to Lunchbox and his ailments.
2: All right, Lunch.
4: I'll pass.
0: It could fix your testicle right up.
4: I don't think you go there to fix a testicle.
2: Right. Wait, there.
0: You don't know unless you try, right?
4: I'm good.
0: Okay. We'll spin the wheel. That's it. Check out the podcast. 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Today's entire show, we do a whole second show. We go live on YouTube. Just go search for The Bobby Bones Show. We will see you guys tomorrow. Bye, everybody.
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1: Well, hello there. I hope you're having a fantastic Tuesday. Glad to be coming along. I'm Tara Holly. On the way for you, some Cody Johnson and Blake Shelton to look forward to. And right now, Jameson Rogers.
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1: So what are your plans this summer? How would you like to take your favorite someone and go see Morgan Wallen in the Windy City? Thanks to Big Loud Records, that means you and a guest get your hotel covered, tickets to the show, and transportation expenses handled. All right, so I got the next coat that'll get you qualified coming up right around 10:20, give or take. So get ready. Got some Blake Shelton for you right now.

101.9 The Bull. Hi, I'm Tara Holly. So, what is the one must-try thing in Amarillo? Hit us up in the Bull app and let us know. From the side.

0: Amarillo's number one for New Country, 101.9 The Bull. Corey Kent featuring Co Wetzel. That is Rocky Mountain Low. Well, hello, I'm Tara Holly. Okay, if the idea of going to see Morgan Wallen in the Windy City just excites you the same way it does me, well, then this is your moment. Got this hour's code getting you qualified to take that trip. Have your hotel two nights covered in Chicago. Tickets to the show, transportation, expenses, we will handle those too. Thanks to Big Loud Records. All right, this hour's code is 865. Enter 865 inside the app to get qualified. Once again, that number is 865. Good luck. Speaking of Morgan, he's on the way along with Dan and Shay too. Keep it right here.
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1: From KMR Local 4 News, I'm Chief Meteorologist John Harris. A midday, sunny and occasionally breezy. Southwest winds 10 to 25 miles per hour. Temperatures in the low 80s. And for this afternoon, mostly sunny and hot. Highs near 95.
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1: Little FYI, we do have another code qualifying you to go see Morgan Wallen in Chicago coming up right around 1:20 or so. So get ready for that. And now, Dan and Shay, this one's called Say So.

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1: 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We are honored to be providing the soundtrack. And listen, if your brain is feeling like a browser with 37 tabs open, welcome. You're in good company. Here's Jordan Davis. Turn this truck around. It's time.

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1: Do you know what I read about this guy here? Early in his career, he sincerely thought about changing his first name because he thought it might be a little bit too unique. I'm glad he didn't. I can't imagine him being anybody but Dierks Bentley. I took

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Know of a cursed building in Amarillo? 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
1: So they keep releasing these UFO documents. Most of the people I talked to were like, what? Oh, whatever. Hi, Tara Along just heard from Luke Combs, days like these. So I guess it's because we are all so busy. Most of us, we're just trying to get through the day, watch the budget. We have so much information coming our way. It's like, I don't know. That's above my pay grade. So I spoke to a group of friends just this past weekend and they're like, oh yeah, I don't know. And I'm like, do you think there are aliens? And they're like, yeah, probably. But I'm just too busy to even worry about it. Are you in that same situation? Of course, we don't call them UFOs anymore, right? It's UAPs, unidentified anomalous phenomena. So I don't know. I guess our plates are too full. We can't even think about it. But I really am curious your opinion. Is it something on your radar at all? Are you like, well, I guess we'll cross that bridge when we get to it. Right now, I just got to get through the day. Let me hear from you inside the app. What a world. Luke Bryan, Morgan Wallen on the way.
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5: From KMR Local 4 News, I'm Chief Meteorologist John Harris. A midday, sunny and occasionally breezy. Southwest winds 10.

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1: 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So get ready. 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I

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1: If you win the trip to see Morgan Wallen in the Windy City, you get to see Ella Langley, too. How about that? 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Ella Langley, Morgan Wallen, I Can't Love You Anymore.

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1: How's your Tuesday treating you so far, huh? It's not Monday, but Friday still seems very far away, so we got to work through this together. 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
1: Kane Brown, woman. Hi, Tara Holly. This would be such a difficult thing for me to try to do. A Mount Rushmore of country music stars. Which four artists would you put in the, quote, Mount Rushmore, if you will, of country music? Well, Kane Brown was recently asked, and he named George Strait, Morgan Wallen, and Shania Twain as his top picks for country music's Mount Rushmore, just because of the impact that they've had on the genre, for sure. But gosh, that's difficult, isn't it? I love his picks. And he also acknowledged Ella Langley as this incredible rising talent. He was like, she could be a contender at some point. But he was like, to be fair, it's so early in her career. I just don't feel like I should put her in that

0: group just yet. But if that does not tell you about how talented Ella is, that Kane Brown is already like, oh, I'm really tempted to put her in there. I mean, I get it. Pretty incredible. So anyway, what about you? If you had to create a Mount Rushmore of country music stars, who would be in yours? Let me hear from you inside the app.
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4: Luke Bryan revealed that his next album, Signs, will be released on September 18th. Three of the songs are already out, including his current single called Country and She Knows It. No matter

0: Tree boy tonight. Ashley McBride announced her Into the Wild tour that kicks off September 10th in Ashland, Kentucky, wraps up December 1st in Anaheim, California. Tickets go on sale this Friday.
1: Jody Messina is also headed out on tour. 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
4: From KMR Local 4 News, I'm Chief Meteorologist John Harris. A midday, sunny and occasionally breezy. Southwest winds 10 to 25 miles per hour. Temperatures in the low 80s. And for this afternoon, mostly sunny and hot. Highs near 95.
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1: 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It was in Ohio, and she also did some covers. Gretchen Wilson's Here for the Party. Oh, man, when you love to be in the room for that one.

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1: If you're out and about, please drive like you know each other, and we'll be here providing the soundtrack for whatever it is you got going on here on this Tuesday afternoon. And now the song that Kenny Chesney describes as a reminder that we can always hit the reset button on life when we need to. It's Carry On.

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0: 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Hey there. All right. So Hardy at one point said that he loved doing this so much with Tim McGraw, Eric Church, and Morgan Wallen that he was kind of contemplating turning it into a TV show. Hardy, please do that. Please.
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101.9 The Bull. You and your favorite person going to Chicago to see Morgan Wallen. June 20th is the show date. Yeah, we're going to send you, cover your two-night hotel stay, tickets to the show, transportation. Go and cover that, too, thanks to Big Loud Records. The next code getting you qualified coming here in just a few, right around 120 or so. Here's

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1: You want to go see Morgan Wallen in the Windy City? I do, if you're looking for a plus one. Hey, Tara Holly, let's make it happen. Now, thanks to Big Loud Records, you going to see Morgan Wallen June 20th in Chicago. Two-night hotel stay, transportation expenses covered. 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

0: thanks to Big Loud Records. We got this hour's code for you, and it is 359. 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Once again, that is 359. Good luck to you. On the way, some Kenny Chesney, Bailey Zimmerman, too. Keep it here.
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7: From KMR Local 4 News, I'm Chief Meteorologist John Harris. A midday, sunny and occasionally breezy. Southwest winds 10 to 25 miles per hour. Temperatures in the low 80s. And for this afternoon, mostly sunny and hot. Highs near 95.

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1: Is it just me, or is this the hardest part of the afternoon? Seriously, we don't have lunch to look forward to anymore. But, you know, we have ways to go to the end of the workday. It's all right. Let's just laugh about it. Have some beautifully unnecessary conversations on the way. And, of course, we got plenty of the country music that we love. Here's Bailey Zimmerman. We got this.

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1: I have to tell you, there is not one song that this man has given to us that I have not loved. It's Cody Johnson. Shout out to the rest of Kojo Nation. Let's do the fall.

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101.9 The Bull. I'll be back in two shakes of lamb's tail. I gotta go get a little more coffee. But we're gonna let the music talk to you here for just a minute. Chase Matthew, Lainey Wilson on the way. And now, Carrie Underwood. Jenny.

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1: Hey, Tara Along. Ah, yes, the 2 o'clock hour. Emails stop sounding human. Everyone starts saying things like, per my previous message, you know, with a little bit of passive aggressiveness. Anyway, we got this. Let's do some Jason Aldean.

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1: What is that one chore that sneaks up on you? Hi, Tara Holly. Just heard from Megan Maroney. For me, it always involves clothing. So I woke up this past Sunday morning after a really big event, and it was that moment. It was a reckoning, you know, where I've been neglecting house care for a little bit too long because you just get so busy. It's easy to do. If only we could have a maid. But I'm the maid, and she's not doing a great job at the moment. So it's not the laundry. I can do laundry, but it's the dealing with the clothes. It's the hanging them up. It's the refolding and putting them away. I don't know what it is, but it just leaves me going, how did I become this person that somehow I can function in this level of chaos? So I'm going to be dealing with that later. But what about you? What is that chore that tends to sneak up on you? Let me know inside the app. Hang on for some Thomas Rhett. Luke Combs headed your way too. Keep it right here.
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25: From KMR Local 4 News, I'm Chief Meteorologist John Harris. A midday, sunny and occasionally breezy. Southwest winds 10 to 25 miles per hour. Temperatures in the low 80s. For this afternoon, mostly sunny and hot. Highs near 95.
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If you want to go see Morgan Wallen in the Windy City, want to give you a heads up, we will have another code headed your way. It's right around 420, give or take. 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Got more details waiting there for you, too, if you're just joining in. 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

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All right, enjoy the rest of your day, Tara. Headed out. 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

Amarillo's number one for new country, 101.9 The Bull. It is just after 3 o'clock. Hey there, my name's Lori Crawford. Thanks for hanging in with us. You're in the middle of your 101-minute bull ride. 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

Amarillo's number one for new country, 101.9 The Bull. 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

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Need some new shoes, a new outfit, maybe some new jewelry. Well, we're dropping a new Bomb City deal this Friday to Appleseed Boutique. 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

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And if your bucket list includes seeing Morgan Wallen in concert, seeing Ella Langley in concert, and having a chance to visit Chicago, we're going to knock all three off. 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Got it.

Just after 4 o'clock on 101.9 The Bull, we are Amarillo's number one for new country. My name's Lori Crawford. Let's move this afternoon right along with Jason Aldean on the way in less than 20. Some Jelly Roll, plus we're flying you off to Chicago to see Morgan Wallen in less than 20.

0: number one for New Country, 101.9 The Bull with Jason Aldean. Hey there, it's Lori Crawford. And Memorial Weekend, well, it's less than 2 weeks away, and over 3.7 million people here in Texas will be hitting the road. That's right, lots of people traveling. In fact, it's going to be more that hit the road than it did last year, and that's crazy because gas prices on average are over $4 a gallon here in the Lone Star State. But that's not stopping people. They are getting ready to get away for their first vacation of the summer. So how do you prepare? We got all the tips. TheBullAmarillo.com or inside our Bull app. You may be traveling on Memorial Weekend, but we want you to travel to Chicago. Here's your chance to win that trip to Soldier Field to see Morgan Wallen and Ella Langley live in concert. 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
2: 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But one day, she stopped at the stop sign for much longer than usual. She wasn't even really sure where she was at.
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22: From KMR Local 4 News, I'm Chief Meteorologist John Harris. For this afternoon, mostly sunny and hot with a slight chance for thunderstorm floating around this evening. Winds will be variable at 5 to 15 miles per hour. Highs near 95.
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Morgan Wallen on Amarillo's number one for New Country, 101.9 The Bull. If you missed your last code, don't worry. Evan Paul's going to have another code for you to win that trip to Chicago to see Morgan Wallen. It's coming up just after 7 o'clock tonight. Luke Bryan now, Country and She Knows It.

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And we absolutely adore giving things away because it makes you happy. We love giving away cash. We love hooking you up with concert tickets to the Lumberyard and elsewhere. And we love giving you a chance at once-in-a-lifetime trip. Just like Morgan Wallen, Ella Langley in Chicago, your next chance after 7 tonight with Evan Paul.

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0: is just after 5 o'clock on 101.9 The Bull, Amarillo's number one for New Country. Hey, it's Lori. Hardy on the way in less than 20. Some Thomas Rhett. Here's Luke Combs. It's a big ride home with the Lumberyard in Canyon.
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What once was new, has now become old? I know, confusing. We're talking about an Amarillo restaurant in Tucson. What a

0: time for New Country 101.9 The Bull. That's Hardy and Friends and MacArthur. Lori Crawford hanging out with you. And this whole thing is kind of confusing me and confusing a lot of people. But hey, we're going to get it figured out. So, Sakura closed. They were that popular restaurant on Sansi. It was the hibachi restaurant. So, they closed and they put the building up for sale. Well, then Tokyo Japanese Steakhouse, which was on Bell at 45th and Bell, they ended up moving in to the Sakura building. And, you know, it was bigger. It still had the hibachi set up like they were used to. So now Tokyo has kind of morphed into Sakura. Yes, they are now calling themselves Sakura Tokyo. So is Sakura back? And is Tokyo gone, or did they just kind of mesh and form something new? Find out more at thebullamarilla.com or inside our Bull app.
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27: From KMR Local 4 News, I'm Chief Meteorologist John Harris. For this afternoon, mostly sunny and hot with a slight chance for a thunderstorm floating around this evening. Winds will be variable at 5 to 15 miles per hour. Highs near 95.
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So back in November, somebody here in Texas won $78 million through the lottery, and it's drawing close to where it's going to expire. Well, they just finally claimed it.

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We got a really cool Bomb City deal that drops on Friday to Appleseed Boutique. 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I got

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Number one for New Country, 101.9 The Bull. Don't forget to head on over to Bubba's 33 and have dinner in honor of the Tascosa High School Theater. 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

0: on 101.9 The Bull. Hey, it's Lori Crawford. So I finally got to watch the latest episode of Marshals, and all I got to say is, what the heck happened? Not too happy about that one. So back at the end of the football season, Coach Adam Cummings stepped down as the head football coach of West Plains High School. So what are they doing? What's going to happen? Well, they have finally named a new coach, and it's somebody very familiar. 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

0: It's Bobby Bones here with Amy. Amy, what's up?
1: Luke Bryan revealed that his next album, Signs, will be released on September 18th. Three of the songs are already out, including his current single called Country and She Knows It. Don't matter.

0: country boy tonight. Ashley McBride announced her Into the Wild tour that kicks off September 10th in Ashland, Kentucky, wraps up December 1st in Anaheim, California. Tickets go on sale this Friday.
1: Jody Messina is also headed out on tour. 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
12: From KMR Local 4 News, I'm Chief Meteorologist John Harris. For this afternoon, mostly sunny and hot with a slight chance for thunderstorm floating around this evening. Winds will be variable at 5 to 15 miles per hour. Highs near 95.
13: Amarillo means yellow. And between the wildflowers and the pollen on your windshield, we're definitely living up to the name this spring. 101.9 The Bull.

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And we just cannot get enough of Ella Langley and Morgan Wallen. 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
20: 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He said, "What you been up to lately?"

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They're heading to state for UIL competition. 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